0: In other news this morning, a student has died with two other people being treated after a meningitis outbreak in Reading. The UK Health Security Agency says close contacts have been offered antibiotics. The bodies of three women found in the sea off Brighton Beach have now been identified. Police say they don't suspect any third-party involvement in their deaths. The UK had the largest financial growth of all the G7 nations in the first quarter of the year. The economy expanded by 0.6% between January and March. And the King was welcomed with cheers and chants of Long Live the King during a visit to the Jewish community in Golders Green. His Majesty also met the two men stabbed in the area last month. That's the latest. I'm Stevie Shillinglaw.
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2: Different styles, different generations, one heart. Gideon's heart. Gideon's heart. Gideon's heart. Gideon's heart. Gideon's heart. Gideon's heart. Gideon's
3: heart. The Lord showed me a picture of Europe. It started like a map, and suddenly there was a hole pierced in this map from underneath. And from the hole came smoke, like thick black fumes, which were rising up and forming a pillar that was rising up. And out of them came a mist, black mist. It was thin but covering the land, and you couldn't make out the features anymore very clearly. Then they formed a cloud, like a mushroom cloud, and then the cloud was coming back to the ground. And the Lord was clearly saying to me that out of Europe is coming a thick cloud of darkness. The Lord emphasized and said, I'm not saying it's going to come, I'm saying it's rising out of Europe now. And say it's a power of rebellion, it's a power of evil, it's a power that is going to turn people away from God.
4: If you only knew the power of the dark side.
5: Because you see, you're going to produce a revival of darkness in the land. We're going to see occult and black magic and witchcraft, and I mean, it's going to go and go and go. We haven't seen anything yet. I mean, it's just going to saturate our society. Darkness, gray darkness is coming.
3: Crossroads. The Lord showed me that He's not going to let this happen without His intervention. He's going to intervene with the power of His Holy Spirit.
5: In the midst of that, there's going to be a few folks rising and shouting.
2: Gideon's heart. Gideon's heart. Gideon's heart. Gideon's heart. Gideon's heart. Gideon's heart. Gideon's heart.
6: We mean business now, and we are determined to gain our rightful place in God's world.
3: I saw a light break out in the British Isles, and it broke out like a star. And for a moment, it was just a star, and it began to grow and send out rays in all directions and went into the continent of Europe. And they got lost in the cloud. They just disappeared under the cloud. But after some time, the light broke out again above the cloud, and immediately it broke out. Out of it came very powerful rays of light, and then the picture disappeared, and in its place came the scripture, Isaiah chapter 60.
7: Arise, shine, for your light has come, and the glory of the Lord rises upon you. See, darkness covers the earth, and thick darkness is over the peoples. But the Lord rises upon you, and His glory appears over you.
3: There's going to be a breakout of revival in the land. He's come, He's intervening with the release of His Spirit, and says the light that you saw is the breaking out of the power of the Holy Spirit.
2: Gideon's heart. Gideon's heart. Gideon's heart.
5: Two revivals. Revival of the enemy and his camp and all that he does, and the revival of the Lord Jesus and His people. But in this preliminary stage, He's going to come to those whose hearts are ready, whose hearts are prepared, who have taken on the disciplines of God, who are moving out into things that will be as though they are.
2: Gideon's heart.
6: We need all of you. You know what's beautiful to me is to see all of these ministers of the gospel.
3: And though the darkness will definitely come, but it will not have the same effect upon the people as it would have had if there was no release of the Holy Spirit.
8: No one will keep that light from shining.
5: I believe we have to get a people of faith who will put their lives in order before the fact of the full revelation of that that's to come. I believe we live in that hour right now.
2: Gideon's Heart.
6: Let us rise up tonight with a greater readiness. Let us stand with a greater determination. And let us move on in these powerful days.
2: Gideon's Heart. Gideon's Heart.
9: Crossroads. 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

first started thinking about God at the age of 11. My parents had just split up and I was finding things hard. And realised that I couldn't find what I needed in the things they found of value. That money didn't mean everything. That relationships meant a lot, but that I needed more. At the same time, my best friend had a brain tumour, which she somehow survived and came out fit and well.

0: and she found out all the churches had been praying for her, and she started to think about Christianity and find out more about it. So together we used to spend time talking through ideas, exploring ideas, and it just made sense.
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2: From the Sky News Centre at 2, the Prime Minister could face another day of turmoil after the Mayor of Greater Manchester said he'll stand for Labour in a by-election. Yesterday, Makerfield MP Josh Symonds quit to make way for Andy Burnham to return to Parliament and possibly challenge Sir Keir Starmer. Work and Pensions Secretary Pat McFadden says the PM just wants to get on with the day job.
3: Well, the Prime Minister's got a deep sense of duty to the country. I accept it's been a dramatic week, lots of turbulence, resignations, statements, Josh Symonds standing down. The Prime Minister didn't create any of this, and he's been determined to stay on, do his duty, do his job.
2: Meanwhile, Reform UK say they will throw everything at the Makerfield contest, and the Green Party are warning against the by-election becoming a national circus. And the former Chief Secretary to the Treasury, James Murray's replaced Wes Streeting as Health Secretary. He quit yesterday. Two young people are being treated for meningitis after a student died in Reading. One of the cases has been confirmed as meningitis B. Laura Safe has more.
4: Meningitis is an infection that spreads with close contact and can be serious if it's not treated quickly. The symptoms include a high temperature, cold hands and feet, and a rash. Earlier this year, there was a large outbreak linked to a nightclub in Kent. Now, the UK Health Security Agency says it's getting in touch with close contacts of three cases in Reading and offering antibiotics as a precaution. It says the risk to the wider public currently remains low.
2: Meanwhile, one of the people quarantined in hospital in England after returning from a hantavirus-hit cruise ship has been discharged. Health officials say they'll now self-isolate at home for 45 days. The bodies of three women found in the sea off Brighton Beach have been identified, and police say they don't suspect anyone else is involved in their deaths. And the Championship playoff final, which is meant to take place later this month, might have to be moved, as after Southampton were charged with spying on Middlesbrough before last weekend's semi-final first leg. That's the latest.
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1: The reason I believe in God is purely practical. About 4 or 5 years ago, I was off work for over 6 weeks with an injured foot. And I went to what they call a healing service. I was in a meeting with about 15 people, and the young man leading said that in that room there were 3 people who badly needed prayer. One was a person going through a divorce, another was a person with a rib injury, and the third was a person with an injured ankle. After a few minutes, a lady broke down, and that was the lady going through the divorce. And about 2 minutes after that, a gentleman came up with a rib injury. And I thought, well, this ankle can't be mean, it's all put up. At the end of the meeting, I went to the young man who was conducting it and told him what I thought. I actually prayed for my ankle and nothing happened. I went back to the evening service, nothing happened. I got up the following morning to find that the bruising and swelling had completely gone from my ankle, and I realised then that even today prayer can work to heal people.
2: Listen and believe.
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conclusion I've come to is that God, even though he is God, does not always get his way. See, I don't see why else God would tell us to pray, let your will be done, let your kingdom come, if it was automatic. I think sometimes God is aching and bleeding and crying and weeping for stuff to happen, and it just doesn't. I think there are many battles that Satan wins, and sometimes it's not Satan winning, sometimes it's just the fall, just lying.

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And that is my conviction. So I think it's about spiritual warfare, partly. Sometimes I think we just have to pray. We have to be faithful. And the miracles do happen. They just don't happen as often as we want. The one thing I do know is this. If when your prayers don't get answered, you think, oh, well, it's obviously not true, and you give up on God, you haven't solved anything. You've just made it worse. If, on the other hand, even though you might not understand why God sometimes doesn't answer your prayer, you at least say, I still believe there's a God. I still believe that he loves me. You

there's something you're just longing for God to do. It may be something you've prayed for loads of times. It may be someone that you long to become a Christian. It may be some illness in your own life or someone that you care about. It may be just deep strongholds in your life that you want God to set free from. I want to invite you just to raise your hands now and just say, God, I want to receive from you a miracle. And you're half raising them saying, I want to receive a gift. And you're half raising them in defiance saying, and even if not, I'm still going to worship you anyway.

your studies and singing songs, you find hope by crying out to God and saying, come on then, God, anything you've got, I want it. 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So I am passionate. I don't apologize for it. And I'm encouraging you to get passionate too now. Is that all right?

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2: From the Sky News Centre at 3, it's understood the Prime Minister won't try to block Andy Burnham from becoming Labour's candidate in the Makerfield by-election. It's after the local MP quit to make way for the Mayor of Greater Manchester to return to Parliament. Jess Phillips, who recently stood down as safeguarding minister, she's told Sky's Electoral Dysfunction podcast the government need to move with the times.
3: What I think that he lacks and his operation lacks is the drive to get anything done with the gusto that is needed. It's like we run an analogue government in a digital world.
2: Meanwhile, the Lib Dems say the Labour Party should foot the bill for any mayoral election in Manchester. And leader of the Green Party, Zach Polanski, is concerned the people of Makerfield will be bypassed.
4: It's most important what people in Makerfield need and what the constituents need. And I worry sometimes that these by-elections become national circuses, and I think this one will be even more so. So it's really important that ultimately the election is fought on local issues that matter for that constituency.
2: And James Murray, who was Chief Secretary to the Treasury, will replace Wes Streeting as Health Secretary after his resignation yesterday. The Conservatives say while Labour's in civil war, no one's running the country. In other news this morning, and a student has died with two others being treated after a meningitis outbreak in Reading. The UK Health Security Agency says their close contacts have been offered antibiotics. Meanwhile, one of the people quarantined in hospital in England after returning from a hantavirus-hit cruise ship has been discharged. Officials say they'll now self-isolate at home for 45 days. In football, the Championship playoff final, which is meant to take place later this month, might have to be rescheduled. It's after Southampton were charged with spying on Middlesbrough before last weekend's semi-final first leg. And Asda has been named as the cheapest supermarket for branded groceries for the third consecutive month. Consumer Champions Which found its standard prices beat the loyalty card deals at both Tesco and Sainsbury's. That's the latest. I'm Stevie Shillinglaw.
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1: Wars, terrorisms, atrocities, poverty, cost of living, climate issues. The world's full of its challenges. Right at the beginning of Breakthrough Nights tonight, I encourage you to turn your eyes away from the world and its issues and look to the one who loves you, and his love is constant in the middle of whatever storms you might face.

On Breakthrough Nights tonight, we have a very special guest. It's author Kelly Needham. We'll be talking to her in a moment about her book, Purpose Fooled. Have you been caught up in the belief that your worth, your value, your identity, your success and your security can be found in being successful, making a name for yourself, doing something amazing?

0: recently, into my inbox came an email all about a new book called Purpose Fooled, one word, and it had the strap line, why chasing your dreams, finding your calling, and reaching for greatness will never be enough. And that got my attention, particularly when you go through, you know, that sense of striving and want to be successful, those kinds of things. And I thought, there's probably a lot of us who feel like that. So let's get some wisdom on it. And Kelly Needham has written the book. She is based in the States. She's an author, works in church ministry, and also co-hosts a podcast with her husband, Jimmy. And it's great to have you here on Cross Rhythms, Kelly. Thanks for joining us.
1: Thanks so much, Jonathan, for having me. I'm thrilled to be here.
0: Where are we calling you, by the way?
1: I'm in the Dallas area in Texas.
0: Okay, so it's early morning for you. I'm mid-afternoon and you're early morning. Let's jump straight into this book, Purpose Fooled. Just a little bit of your background to kind of got you thinking about the subject matter. What was happening in your life?
1: Sure. Well, it was really through my marriage and my husband's career that I began to wrestle with these things. I got married when I was just 20 years old. And kind of out of nowhere, my husband got offered a record deal with a label here in the Nashville, you know, in the stateside in Nashville. And we went from being college students to touring full time on the road. And I had a finance degree. And so I was able to use those skills in the background of what he was doing. I was running the merchandise table. I was booking the travel. I was organizing all the events. And here I'm married to this guy who's on stage, who seems to have a really important job with, you know, really significant things happening. People are coming up to me every night. Your husband is music has changed my life. And I just remember feeling like, well, what am I, is what I'm doing even mattering? Like I folded a shirt for you and it's not wrinkled. And I made sure your credit card went through well and got you a receipt. Did your life get changed from that? You know? And so I really began to wrestle with what makes my life significant and meaningful. I really had a type of crisis in that. And I began to ask questions about what makes my work have significance and should it have significance? And that's kind of been an ongoing theme, even through seasons of motherhood. I have five kids now. And so there's just been a lot of seasons of, you know, staying at home with babies where you're going, does this matter? You know, it matters in your head, but you still feel like it doesn't have the purpose and meaning you'd like it to have. And so it's been through my own wrestling with those ideas that I really came to the conclusions that are in this book, and they've really been a help to me, which is why I wrote the book.
0: You start the book by talking about what you call our purpose problem, very much that desire to be extraordinary. And I guess it affects us in all areas of life, doesn't it? We want all of our Facebook images to be the best. We want our experiences with our family to be extraordinary. But you start, interestingly, with the Tower of Babel, which is a story in the Old Testament of how the people in the world at that time got together because they wanted to build this incredible tower that would be go tall enough to reach God in heaven. And you're sharing how, in some ways, that was they were showing really the strength of people coming together, the strength of being united in purpose and going to try to achieve great things. Excuse me. And how today we'd look at that and think it was extraordinary what they were going for, and we'd kind of celebrate it to a degree. But actually, like you say, God kind of took a different picture on that. Tell us a little bit about that desire and that drive that we have to want to do extraordinary things.
1: Yeah, that story of the Tower of Babel, I think, reminds me that this is not a new struggle. I think sometimes social media and all of our access to the internet and making ourselves famous through YouTube makes us think that the desire to be famous or do big things is new. It's not. It's very old. It's part of the human condition to want significance in yourself. And I think that's what you're seeing in that moment is humanity coming together and going, we don't need God to be great. We don't need something outside of ourselves, something bigger than us, something transcendent to give us meaning. We can find it within ourselves if we just gather together and do the right things. And God looks at that and is displeased by it ultimately because he created us. He knows how we flourish best, and we flourish best not when meaning comes from ourselves, but from someone outside of us. And it helps me to know, wow, when I feel that temptation to myself, that's a human struggle. That's normal to experience. And I need to respond with wisdom to that temptation to look inward for meaning and significance because it will fail me.
0: Does it come down to the motive of why you want to do extraordinary things? Is it about trying to fulfill inner empty areas, if you like?
1: I think it a lot has to do with motive and ultimately what we hope to gain from it. Because I don't actually think it's wrong to chase your dream, for example, to even though that's in the subtitle of my book. It's not wrong to have an aspiration, a goal, and to try and accomplish it. But why are you doing it? If you think that on the other end of achieving and accomplishing that thing that you'll be satisfied, fulfilled, have a sense of like, finally, my life is enough, it will fail you. Look at every accomplished person in history, every famous person you know, they're still wrestling. They're still struggling. Those things are not enough. Why are you doing it? Are you doing it to fill something in yourself? If you are, that's not okay. If you're doing it from a place of I'm already filled, I already have purpose in my life, and I would like to contribute something to the world to benefit others, or, you know, because this is a good thing that's in front of me to do, I think that it will be satisfying because your satisfaction has already pre-existed the achievement, if that makes sense. Your heart is already in a good place before that. So I do think why you're doing it matters, and what you're hoping to gain from it matters.
0: And you highlight four different things in the beginning of your book that we might be doing it to get our identity out of it, or to validate our work, that it is of great value, it's proven, or to get immediate results. And sometimes life takes a long time before you see the fruit of what you've done. And I think the other one was about having an impact, doing something big. But let me ask you, I mean, today in our social media world, our access to information, you know, we can see people who are in quotes doing extraordinary things, or it seems to be that way. Do you think it's harder today to wrestle with that drive and that desire to be seen as great and extraordinary?
1: Yeah, I do think there is an added pressure that we feel that other generations have not, because of what you're talking about, social media and our technological advancements, which are really good ultimately. But here's what they've done. They've set before us people doing big things at a higher rate, that we're more frequently being made aware of. Oh, this person released that book, released that podcast, accomplished this thing, did that. It's just coming at us all the time. Not only that, our technology has now made it accessible to us. You know, in previous generations, if you wanted to be a movie star or a TV show talk host, if you wanted to write books, you really had to be in a very small group of people in the right place, the right time, connected to the right group of people. Now, you just need an Amazon seller account and you can write books. You just need to order a microphone and then you can have your own talk show and host a podcast. So because of its accessibility, we now feel that constant pressure of, well, I could be doing that. And shouldn't I do that if I could? And I think that creates a lot of pressure and anxiety in some people, and stress, because we're never at rest. We're always aware of what we could be doing with our lives, and we're always seeing what others are doing. And so that's an added pressure, I think, to this kind of cocktail of things that we face in our generation that's additionally hard.

0: I'm going to ask you in a minute to talk about where people really do find their identity, their worth, the value in that sense, without necessarily doing something extraordinary that the world celebrates at that level. But I just want to ask you another element in terms of the pressure that people might be under, because you mentioned in your experience, and many, many people be the same, I was raised by parents who believed I could do anything. And I came to believe it too, that I could do anything. And we see that, don't we? It's on our American Idol X Factor type thing. You know, my parents always said, I could do anything, I'm going to be the best singer in America. And then they go on stage, and you think, you don't think you're going to get there necessarily. But whilst we understand the kind of trying to encourage our children to really, you know, go for life and believe, you know, that they do have, you know, that God's with them, they have a call, that kind of thing. Is there a pressure on that to try to be something that they're not? Because there's an expectation that you can almost do anything.
1: Mm-hmm. I think that is something we have to be careful of. It's important to make sure our kids feel a sense of their capacity to do and to contribute to the world. I think that is good, but we also need to make sure they know that they're loved without having accomplished anything. I think that's kind of the dark side of this if we're not careful. What if our kids, what if one of them at 10 years old experiences a chronic illness and they really don't have the ability to achieve or do the things that they thought? I mean, to suffer types of illness is its own type of workload. And is that less significant or meaningful? If we're not careful in how we talk, we will isolate whole groups of people from feeling like their lives are meaningful because they don't have the ability or the opportunity to contribute in the ways they would like. And if anything, it's caused me to think through how I talk to my own children, less like, what do you want to be when you grow up, and more, what do you think that God has put in you to contribute to the world? Talking about it more in terms of serving others or contributing to the betterment of the community around us, and keeping it less about, could you be the next famous XYZ whoever person, and more, you have a unique thing within you that has meant to bring about flourishing in the lives of others around you. What do you think that is? Here's what I see in you. Here's what I could imagine that being, and casting a vision for them about how amazing that is to be a gift to another human being and to bless them and to see that as success, less how many numbers of people you tend to impact, and more the genuine contribution that you may make to one or two lives and helping them see that value. How we talk, what we celebrate as parents will affect what our kids chase. And if we only celebrate fame and fortune and these big mountains to climb, that's what they'll think they have to climb to win our love or to win approval or to be successful. And that is a heavy burden to put on somebody.
0: So is being extraordinary the way you walk out the ordinary?
1: I think so. I love how you just said that. I think a lot of extraordinary living comes in how you do everything. I mean, right now, right, we're doing, here's a great example. We're doing it right now, and that may feel to somebody listening who's hearing this later, wow, that feels really significant that I could have written a book, that somebody'd be interested enough to interview me on the radio. That feels really neat. Well, what I'm going to do after we finish this interview is, I just told you before we started, I have a sick kid at home, and I'm going to go and spend most of my day caring for that kid. Is that less significant? If I think it is, then I am left to isolate only certain parts of my life as having meaning. But how I do this moment

0: Let me bring in God into this then, because I'm interested to hear what you say in terms of what difference God makes in how you walk out the ordinary. Because a lot of that, what you're talking there in terms of the motive for being extraordinary, a lot of that is how our fellow world and humanity might look at us. They might think, they might see how great we are, or how successful we are, or we're the best footballer, or whatever like. But when you walk out the ordinary in life, but you know that God himself sees how you, like, so you're going to look after your kid in a minute. He will see how you look after your kid. And that matters to you. Does that then bring a value to the ordinary that perhaps is harder to find?
1: I think so. I think that the type of meaning we long for is really hard to find without a sense of the presence of a higher being, right? Without a sense of God. The Bible says that we were made in the image of God, that our very existence is actually tied to him. And that we find meaning in our, just in our breathing, that we exist as image bearers of him, and we are meant to represent him in every moment of our lives. And I think that is our true purpose, that we are made not for certain tasks before us, but for a person. And of course, we're meant to do things. God gave us work before there even was sin in the world. There was good work to do, but that work is meant to come out of a place of I exist for a person, and the work he sets before me matters because he matters. And I do this work with him by my side and for him. You know, most of the ordinary we all face in our lives, the reason it feels insignificant is because it's hidden. No one sees it. No one's got a camera on us while we're doing the dishes. Who would want to watch that? But God sees it. And I think there's a human need to be seen. It is important that we be seen. Think about our children.

0: who, you know, if you are a parent listening to this, you know how it goes when they're 2 and 3 and 4. Mom, watch, look at me. Did you see this? Watch this. It's part of the human condition. It's part of how we were made. And so my ordinary hidden life takes on meaning when I can remember, no, someone does see this. The most important person sees this, and he said it in front of me to do. And now this moment is infused with deep and profound meaning because of that. I think that's really hard to find that sense of meaning without an awareness of the one you are made for, of a transcendent being bigger than you.
1: Mm. And there's also an element of how God might be changing us as people through the way that we, knowing that he sees the way that we live each day. Mm. I mean, it's like if I see a piece of litter right in front of me and I actively know I could pick it up, but I choose to walk away from it, I know that God sees the decision of my heart in that. And, it might cause me to need to humble myself to pick it up. But that might be something God's working in my heart, is that humility. I have a good friend of mine. We used to do chores in the ministry that we were working at, and he would like to clean the toilet, but he always would clean behind it. Because he says nobody else will see that, but God sees it. And so there's these kind of things. There are opportunities for us to grow on the inside, if you like, where other people might not see it, rather than only see the outside. Let me ask you, as well as looking through your book, I mean, it's almost like every chapter itself would be a message in its own right. So I need to ask you what some of these phrases mean to you. Every action is meaningful. What do you mean by that in the context of you and God?
0: I think if it's true that God exists, that he is in control of things, and that my life is significant because of him and living it with him, then now every moment of my life takes on meaning. Here's a great example. Yesterday, a friend of mine was over and her car wouldn't start. And that was not what I had planned for yesterday, because then it meant we had to get in the car. I had to drive her somewhere. And then when the tow truck came to get the car, I had to help with my husband push the car up the hill to get it, you know, in all the places. And I could be frustrated by that. But if God is real, if he's really in control, then he knew that was going to happen. He set that thing before me, and it must be important to him. That conversation with the mechanic who came, and the break that I had to take from work to do that thing must have been significant. Now, if I really believe that, every moment, even the things that feel like detours, the things that feel kind of like, oh, this got in the way of something significant, that thing now is important, because God is in the moment. He set it before me, and I get to do it with him and be transformed, like you said, in that moment. It's changing me and it's changing others. It takes on meaning because of him. And that, I think, is something we all long for, is meaning to be in all of life.
1: Build on that a little bit more, because as your book goes on, you talk then about how that then changes, if you like, the way that you do things. And it doesn't mean you're not fruitful. It doesn't mean you don't even do extraordinary things. But you say, use these phrases about being great in him, or being impactful through him. Unpack those two a little bit more.
0: Yeah. Well, if meaning comes from a person, right, if we really were made not for tasks, not for verbs, but for a noun, for a person, then our sense of greatness will come as we're connected to him and live with him. So if you look at the Bible, for example, how it talks about greatness, Jesus's disciples come to him all the time and ask, who's the greatest in the kingdom? Again, a human longing. We want to be at the top of the list, right? Who's the greatest? And he looks at them and says, I'll tell you who's the greatest. In one moment, he picks up a child and puts a child on his lap and says, whoever becomes like this child is great in the kingdom of God. And I think what he's after there is a posture of recipient. You know, when you think about what a child is, at their core, a child just receives things. A child does not contribute. A child has everything they need because someone else did it for them. And they're happy with that arrangement. They're just fine with that. And when we look at the holistic, you know, teaching of the scriptures, what we see is God looking at us saying, I don't need you to contribute. I need you to receive from me. I have good things for you. Will you let me change you? Will you let me give things to you? Will you ask me for things? And as we take up that posture of letting him be the real great one, the real protagonist, the hero in our story, and we let ourselves be receivers of that, we actually inherit greatness ourselves. The greatness actually comes through him. It's the same in being impactful through him, that Jesus really is the world changer. He is the active one, the one moving history forward, the one who is transforming things. But as we come to lean on him, abide with him, stay close to him, you know, he looks at all his disciples and just says, follow me. He doesn't give them a long list of things to accomplish. He doesn't give them, you know, work to do. He just says, stay with me, follow me. I'm the one changing things. But if you attach yourself to me and walk with me, you get to be a part of what I'm doing. Your life takes on a sense of impact and significance and fruitfulness, and will really leave a wake of transformation behind you. Not because you accomplished something, but because you stayed next to me and I'm doing something. And as you stay with me, you get to be a part of that. Really all the things we long for come through our nearness to him and staying close to the one we're made for.

0: There's a scripture, isn't there, where Jesus says, if you want to find your life, you've got to lose it. And I guess what you're saying in terms of staying close to God, you recognize it's about his ability and his strength and your humility to be, you know, to be in alignment with him rather than he's made you for great things.
1: Right.
0: Let me ask you, we're coming towards the end of the interview, but I want to ask you a few more of your chapter headings, which to me are excellent. And I think, see if you can sum them up in one sentence or two. Don't die for your dreams, die to them.
1: Well, like you just said, Jesus said, in losing our lives, we find it. And he said, anyone who wants to follow me must take up their cross. There's death built in to this walk with Jesus. And it says every seed that comes to the ground and dies bears fruit. And so if my dream if my loyalty to Jesus and my loyalty to a dream come into tension together, I let my loyalty to the dream die to stay close to him. But his promise is when I do that, that death is like a seed going into the ground and it will bear fruit. And that's what I ultimately want, right? Is a fruitful life more than one where I accomplished all these things and it didn't leave an impact. That was more than two sentences, but I tried.
0: It was worth it. It was worth it. Here's another one. Don't live individual, live as a member.
1: I think none of us were meant to live alone. And we really do come alive and find our truest sense of what we were made to do and made to contribute through being in community. And that's important. You need to be a member of a community to really thrive in your life and know what God has set before you to do. We can't know that alone. We need to be together with others.
0: Final one. Don't rejoice in being used. Rejoice in being known.
1: We all, I think, want to be used in great ways by God to change the world, but it is not as sweet of a joy as being known. We really were made for relationship. We're not cogs in a wheel. We're not meant to just output things all day long. We're meant to be known. We're meant to be in relationship. And when Jesus sends out his first batch of disciples and they're doing ministry, they're casting out demons. I mean, they're doing things that I'm like, I've never done those things. And they come back rejoicing. And Jesus says, don't rejoice in this. It's the only time he's recorded to tell somebody, do not rejoice. He says, don't rejoice that you were used in this great way. Rejoice that your name is written in the book of life. Rejoice that I know you and you know me and we have eternity together. Joy in relationship far exceeds joy in doing work and accomplishing things. And every person on their deathbed will tell you the same thing. That's what people look back on their lives and go, that was the gold of this life. And so we get to rejoice not only that we're known by God, but in relationship with others. We're known by others. That's the better joy, not the work.
0: Can you see in your life how you've changed since you were folding t-shirts at your husband's gigs?
1: Absolutely. There's a lot of frustration in my life in those early days and a sense of just grasping for any bit of my own kind of access to stages and outlets that I could get, because that's where things seem to be meaningful. And so I was never really content. I was always chasing after something. And I think as I began to really ask some deeper questions about these things and settle into, no, my life has meaning in every moment. It produced freedom, relief, contentment, joy in every circumstance. And even a liberty to, yeah, write books and get on a stage occasionally and also go, that's great, but it's not any more great than when I step off the stage and into places behind the scenes that no one will go but me. There's the same amount of joy and meaning there. And that's been really liberating and freeing and allowed me to be a wiser person, make healthier decisions with my life, not be so clingy to certain types of tasks, but really be open-handed and enjoy the relationships that I have with God and with others. And it's a joy and a freedom I wouldn't trade for anything in the world. Again, which is why I ended up writing this book. So I went, well, I don't need to write a book to feel okay anymore. But I do want people to be free in the way that I'm finding freedom myself.
0: Kelly Needham, it's been super to talk to you. It's a brilliant book. I won't say it's extraordinary, but it is fantastic. And I think it's of great value and so helpful, particularly in today's kind of driven world. And the topsy-turvy world of the kingdom is really helpful to sorting us out in this. And I think you've really explained it well. The book is called Purpose Fooled. You can get it on Amazon, maybe other places, where it's available as an Audible book, a Kindle book, and a paperback book. Kelly Needham, thank you very much for joining us.
1: Thanks so much for having me, Jonathan. It's been a treat.

0: to God in your everyday life. Learn to walk with him, whatever happens, and keep walking with him right into eternity. As Solomon said in the book of Ecclesiastes, everything was meaningless except to love God and keep his commandments. Good night. God bless.
1: We don't have to come to God like somebody else. We come to him like we are. And a lot of times that means that I start my prayer time with, God, just show me my heart. Show me where I am. God, show me truth about myself. So I know how to find this prayer with us.

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3: From the Sky News Centre at 4, Wes Streeting's been replaced as Health Secretary by the former Chief Secretary to the Treasury, James Murray. It follows days of turmoil for Labour, in which calls have mounted for the Prime Minister to step down. Our Chief Political Correspondent, John Craig, says being Health Secretary is a tough job.
4: Massive department, massive budget, but of course Mr Murray will inherit the battle with the junior doctors, the resident doctors, which has been a constant battle being fought by Wes Streeting over the last year or two.
3: Elsewhere, Andy Burnham says he'll ask for permission to stand for Labour in a by-election. It's after an MP quit to make way for the Manchester mayor to return to Parliament to potentially challenge Sir Keir Starmer. Two young people are being treated for meningitis after a student died in Reading. One of the cases has been confirmed as meningitis B. Laura Safe has more details.
5: Meningitis is an infection that spreads with close contact and can be serious if it's not treated quickly. The symptoms include a high temperature, cold hands and feet, and a rash. Earlier this year, there was a large outbreak linked to a nightclub in Kent. Now, the UK Health Security Agency says it's getting in touch with close contacts of three cases in Reading and offering antibiotics as a precaution. It says the risk to the wider public currently remains low.
3: Meanwhile, one of the people quarantined in hospital in England after returning from a hantavirus-hit cruise ship has been discharged. Officials say they'll now self-isolate at home for 45 days. Childline delivered over 2,400 counselling sessions about online abuse and exploitation over the last year. The NSPCC says that's an annual increase of 36%. The bodies of three women found in the Sea of Brighton Beach have been identified. Police say they don't suspect any third-party involvement in their deaths. And the Championship playoff final, which is meant to take place later this month, might have to be moved. It's after Southampton were charged with spying on Middlesbrough before last weekend's semi-final first leg. That's the latest.
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0: music and life. 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
1: I was once lost, or I didn't think I was. I didn't know anything about being lost. I was just getting on with my life. I was sexually abused when I was growing up, and I was slowly getting harder and harder to the world and didn't know I was. And then God touched me when I was 28, and he actually spoke to me personally, and I couldn't believe that. Why would God speak to somebody like me? It was just an incredible time, because he said, I really understand why you've hardened your heart, but remember, I died for you. And that just shook me. It really threw me. And since then, he's blessed me. He's healed me of all the past hurts. He's still dealing with some things, but he'll do that as and when.

0: and he's blessed me with a wonderful husband and two gorgeous children. And I just say he can touch anybody. It doesn't matter what you've done, who you are. Even if you're the abuser, he can still touch you if you'll turn to him. He's a wonderful, good God, and he just loves you.
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3: From the Sky News Centre at 5, the Prime Minister could face another day of turmoil after the Mayor of Greater Manchester said he'll stand for Labour in a by-election. Yesterday, Makerfield MP Josh Simons quit to make way for Andy Burnham to return to Parliament and possibly challenge Sir Keir Starmer. Work and Pensions Secretary Pat McFadden says the PM just wants to get on with the day job.
4: Well, the Prime Minister's got a deep sense of duty to the country. I accept it's been a dramatic week, lots of turbulence, resignations, statements, Josh Simons standing down. The Prime Minister didn't create any of this, and he's been determined to stay on, do his duty, do his job.
3: James Murray, who was Chief Secretary to the Treasury, replaces Wes Streeting as Health Secretary following his resignation yesterday. In other news, a student has died with two others being treated after a meningitis outbreak in Reading. The UK Health Security Agency says close contacts have been offered antibiotics. Meanwhile, one of the people quarantined in hospital in England after returning from a hantavirus-hit cruise has been discharged. Officials say they'll now self-isolate at home for 45 days. The number of childline counselling sessions about sexual abuse has jumped by over a third in the last year. The NSPCC say to the year to March, over 2,400 were administered. The organisation is calling on the government to go further than a ban for under-16s and force tech companies to keep children safe. Lewis Keller is from the NSPCC.
5: There's a real opportunity now for the government to step up to the plate and introduce measures that stop some of these harmful features being in place, and we're allowing children to access the online world, but only in a way that can be safe.
3: The Championship playoff final, which is meant to take place later this month, might have to be rescheduled. It's after Southampton were charged with spying on Middlesbrough before last weekend's semi-final first leg. And Asda's been named the cheapest supermarket for branded groceries for a third consecutive month, which has found its standard prices beat the loyalty card deals at Tesco and Sainsbury's. That's the latest. I'm Stevie Schilling.
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0: Across the airways, across the city. 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
1: My name's Thingy. Oh, that's what I'm known to my friends. My girlfriend at the time, she was a Christian, and I was a biker, into bikes, drink, rallies and things. The fact that she was a Christian wasn't really a problem for me, but I saw things happening in her life that I had questions about, and she was invited to a weekend rally with the Christian Motorcyclists Association, or better known as CMA, which I went along to. And basically that was a dry weekend, no drink, no drugs. And I went the whole weekend without drinking, which for me was something at the

0: basically I came away from that weekend really buzzing. I didn't know what it was, but there was a love there that weekend I just couldn't get over, and I had to know more. It was following that weekend that I made a commitment, and I've been a Christian now for some 7, nearly 8 years, and it's through the CMA that I became a Christian.
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2: From the Sky News Centre at 6, it's understood the Prime Minister won't try to block Andy Burnham from becoming Labour's candidate in the Makerfield by-election. It's after the local MP quit to make way for the Mayor of Greater Manchester to return to Parliament. Jess Phillips, who recently stood down as Safeguarding Minister, told Sky's Electoral Dysfunction podcast, Keir Starmer's government needs to move with the times.
3: What I think that he lacks and his operation lacks is the drive to get anything done with the gusto that is needed. It's like we run an analogue government in a digital world.
2: James Murray's replacing Wes Streeting as Health Secretary after his resignation sparked claims of a leadership challenge. Elsewhere, the US President has hailed a very strong relationship with China as a second day of talks continue in Beijing. Donald Trump says he and Xi Jinping have already discussed trade, saying they were able to settle problems other people wouldn't have. Speaking to reporters, he also said they spoke about the conflict in Iran.
4: We feel very similar, right? We want that to end. We don't want them to have a nuclear weapon. We want the straits open. We're closing it now. They closed it, then we closed it on top of them. But we want the straits open.
2: Two young people are being treated for meningitis after a student died in Reading. Health officials say the risk to the general public is currently low. The man accused of stabbing two Jewish men in North London last month will appear at the Old Bailey later. It's alleged 45-year-old Issa Silliman targeted the victims in Golders Green. The number of childline counselling sessions about online sexual abuse has jumped by over a third in the last year. The NSPCC says it delivered 2,400 between April 2025 and this March. And the Rolling Stones are performing as CGI versions of their younger selves in their latest music video. The clip shows them singing in the stars as they would have at the height of their careers. That's the latest. I'm Barry Weir.
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6: From the Sky News Centre at 7, Andy Burnham says he wants to make politics work properly as he eyes up a return to Westminster. The MP for Makerfield resigned yesterday, triggering a by-election, which could pave the way for the Mayor of Greater Manchester to run for Parliament. But Reform UK secured more than half the constituency votes in the recent local poll. Former Special Advisor to David Lammy, Ben Judah, thinks it's a risk that could backfire.
7: If Andy Burnham is the answer, he should be able to win this constituency, which is traditionally a Labour heartland. If you look at the polls now, is rapidly turning into a Reform heartland. If he loses, then the Labour Party's problems are much deeper.
6: The US President has described his trip to China as an incredible visit. Donald Trump says he and Xi Jinping have made fantastic trade deals and discussed the war in Iran. Two young people are being treated for meningitis after a student died in Reading. One of the cases has been confirmed as meningitis B. Laura Safe has more.
8: Meningitis is an infection that spreads with close contact and can be serious if it's not treated quickly. The symptoms include a high temperature, cold hands and feet, and a rash. Earlier this year, there was a large outbreak linked to a nightclub in Kent. Now, the UK Health Security Agency says it's getting in touch with close contacts of three cases in Reading and offering antibiotics as a precaution. It says the risk to the wider public currently remains low.
6: Screening men for prostate cancer using a blood test is likely to reduce deaths from the disease, but the risks still remain. Experts say the findings may support a conversation around screening using the prostate-specific antigen test. Retail figures in Scotland fell for the second month in a row. Economists say the Middle East conflict is damaging consumer confidence. And the Eurovision directors hinted Hungary could return to the song contest, having not performed since 2019. The then Prime Minister had passed laws to ban public events by LGBTQ+ communities. That's the latest. I'm Barry Weir.
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1: Is this what you want now? 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Is this what you want now?
0: It's a gritty 6-track collection marked by raw emotion, exploring fear, honesty, and mental health. 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
3: From Smeaton's Tower to the Mayflower.

My name is Arthur Good. I'm the chaplain of Plymouth Argyle, and I'm also the pastor of Vineyard Church. And I was reading some stats recently. I think a third of the new cars that were put on the road over the last year were manuals. All the rest were automatics. But up till now,

Perhaps most of all, there's a sense of direct physical connection between something that you do physically with your hands and your feet and the outcome, the car goes a certain way. And in all of this, I think it's a metaphor for life. Focal Date Research Group recently published findings on the question of what makes us unhappy. That's an interesting question, isn't it? What makes you unhappy? Because in this research, one clear response surfaced more than any other. And that was a lack of agency, a lack of control. We see it in politics, yes. I hear many people saying that I can't make any difference, I'm not going to bother to vote. But I also think that it's rooted in our growing powerlessness around automation and computer software and AI. And how many of us make stuff anymore or fix stuff? I went out and tidied my shed the other weekend. I properly sorted it. And afterwards, I felt absolutely amazing. And I wonder if that's to do with the physical agency that I exerted over my shed chaos. And interestingly, I'm getting more and more into physical media today. Recently. We started buying DVDs rather than subscribe to Netflix. And for my birthday, I got a record player. My mother-in-law gave me a whole box of LPs and we've been playing them in our kitchen. Having a great time. But let us not forget that we have ultimate agency. No matter what happens around us, we get to decide what goes on in our hearts. We get to choose whether to bless or to curse, whether to forgive or whether to take vengeance. Let it go or chew on it. This is part of what it means to be created in God's image, agency. And that's why agency is so important to us and why we are so unhappy when we lose connection with that core truth. Maybe our focus needs to return to the choices we make as we drive through life and take back responsibility for some of the roads that we take.

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An advertising jingle for our most popular soft drink assures you that it's your life. 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You can do anything that is right for you. Of course, total free choice is something of an illusion. You may choose which TV show to watch, what sport team to play for or support, if they want you, what job you'll pursue, if it's available, or who you'll fall in love with, if they feel the same about you. You may have no choice if you're retrenched. Unless you're rich, you probably have no option but to pay tax. In a faithless and shallow generation, you may be unable to avoid being betrayed, overlooked, or discarded. Sadly, we often express the freedom we do have by simply being selfish and egotistical and even taking the liberty of hurting those closest to us. We each can choose, however, to love God, one another, and ourselves. Now that's a genuine choice. That's a choice you can and should make. This is John Smith. My friends are

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4: From the Sky News Centre at 8, one of the Prime Minister's biggest allies has admitted that Sir Keir Starmer is unpopular, but is advising colleagues not to get involved in a pattern of changing leaders. Yesterday, Wes Treating quit as Health Secretary, while Mayor of Greater Manchester, Andy Burnham, is expected to stand in the Makerfield by-election following the resignation of Josh Simmons. Housing Secretary Steve Reid says new figures show why MPs should be backing the Prime Minister.
5: Our economy grew faster than any other of the seven major economies on the planet, and because of that, next week the Chancellor will stand up in the chamber of the House of Commons and announce additional financial and other support for families and businesses that are suffering right now. Why would we throw that away?
4: The US President has hailed a very strong relationship with China on a second day of talks in Beijing. Donald Trump says he and Xi Jinping have already discussed trade, saying they'd be able to settle problems other people wouldn't have been able to. Speaking to reporters, he also said they spoke about the conflict in Iran.
6: We feel very similar in Iran. We want that to end. We don't want them to have a nuclear weapon. We want the straits open. We're closing it now. They closed it, then we closed it on top of them. But we want the straits open.
4: Health officials insist the risk of meningitis remains low after a student in Reading died because of an infection. Two other young people are being treated. Retail sales in Scotland have fallen for a second month in a row. They dropped by 1.2% in April, with experts partly blaming the war in the Middle East. To sport, and Rory McIlroy's hopes of winning golf's second major, the PGA Championship, have been wrecked by an opening round 74. The Masters champion is already seven shots back in Pennsylvania with a four-bogey finish. And Manchester United owner Sir Jim Ratcliffe and tech entrepreneur Sir Jim Dyson have once again been named among the wealthiest people in the UK. They've made the Sunday Times Rich List with net worths of £15 and £12 billion respectively. That's the latest. I'm Barry Weir.
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what you did when the apostles were called. Do what you did following Pentecost. 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

0: 7-minute mix of uplifting beats and sanctified bangers. 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You will also find remixes of hits by Martin Smith and Brandon Lake, and guest vocals from Gracie Binion. I Met God on the Dance Floor.
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3: From the Sky News Centre at 9, the Prime Minister could face another day of turmoil after the Mayor of Greater Manchester said he'd like to stand for Labour in a by-election. Yesterday, Makerfield MP Josh Simmons quit to make way for Andy Burnham to return to Parliament and possibly challenge Sir Keir Starmer. Working Pensions Secretary Pat McFadden says the PM just wants to get on with the job.
4: Well, the Prime Minister's got a deep sense of duty to the country. I accept it's been a dramatic week, lots of turbulence, resignations, statements, Josh Simon standing down. The Prime Minister didn't create any of this, and he's been determined to stay on, do his duty, do his job.
3: James Murray's replaced Wes Streeting as Health Secretary, who quit yesterday. The US and Chinese presidents have ramped up crucial talks in Beijing. Earlier, Donald Trump said the pair had been able to fix problems others wouldn't have been able to. British Gas will pay £20 million over its treatment of customers who had a prepayment meter forcibly installed. An investigation by the regulator Ofgem found the supplier failed to meet the standards required when installing the devices. A student has died after an outbreak of meningitis in Reading. Two other young people are being treated for it. It's been revealed that the scale of waste crime in the UK is much larger than first thought, with three newly identified illegal dumping sites. The Environment Agency's revealed they're in Kent, Berkshire and Nottinghamshire, with a total size of 120,000 tonnes. This doesn't include 14 other sites, as they contain less than 20,000 tonnes or are not active. Lou lives near one in Shawell in Leicestershire.
5: It was like rotten eggs. I can't understand what kind of created that smell. You could come down in the morning and open the back door and the smell would hit you. It was disgusting. I just hope that, you know, the punishment is severe enough to deter other people from doing it.
3: And Shakira and Burna Boy have released the official song for the 2026 World Cup. The tournament kicks off next month. That's the latest. I'm Barry Weir.
0: This is Cross Rhythms Plymouth.

0: now. Fine By Me is the fresh new album from Geo. His second full-length project is a high-energy hip-hop release. I've been up late thinking straight by my bed.
1: Have you heard about it?
0: Centered on the theme of trusting God's plan even when life feels uncertain. And featuring guest artists like Torrin Wells and Tommy Royale. You know the vibes, man. And I like it, I like it, I like it, like it, like that. It's available now. Fine By Me by Geo. And I like it, I like it, I like it, like it, like that.

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2: Henry Ford said that the poor man is a man without a dream. If you have a God-given dream, don't let it die. No matter how loud the voices of your critics may be, no matter how young you are when you start dreaming, no matter how long your dream seems to be just a dream, stay with the program. After all, it's only the believers, the dreamers and doers that we celebrate in life. Nobody ever built a statue to a cynic. This is Mal Fletcher.

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0: there's a new number one song on the Cross Rhythms Top 10 chart this week. Crazy by Forrest Frank. Toby Mac fell a place to two with Heaven On My Mind. I got heaven on my mind, I got people waiting. 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
1: Is this what you want now? On the verge, on the edge. Is this what you want now?
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3: Early love is when you love the way the other person makes you feel, explains psychiatrist Mark Goulson of the University of California. Mature love is when you love the person as he or she actually is. It is the difference between passionate and compassionate love. The old-fashioned idea of mating for life, of sharing genuine, compassionate love for the long haul, has been under constant assault in our individualistic and egocentric modern culture. But it is still immensely popular and greatly needed for the health and survival of our entire society.

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1: I'm trying to free your mind, but I can only show you the door. You're the one that has to walk through it, walk through it, walk through it, walk through it.
2: I know of a place in China where a whole village came to Christ. It was a mining village. And normally the shift finished at 12 o'clock, and God said to the man whose job it was to call the shift to an end, sound the siren now. 10 o'clock in the morning, he said, I can't, sound the siren. And this man, compelled by the Holy Spirit, sounded the siren. And people came up out of the pit 2 hours early. And they said, why have you done this? We're earning money and it's not the end of the ship. Why have you done it? He said, because God told me to do it. When every man came to the service, there was a tremendous earthquake. The whole village rushed to the pit head thinking they'd lost their husbands and their sons. And they found every person there safe. And they said, what happened? And the authorities said, this man's God told him to sound the hootie. The whole village came to Jesus. That's God. I cannot explain it. But I know a God who works that way.
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1: From a child star on Broadway to R&B hitmaker, we take a look at the history of Lee Varsey. We report on the rise of US singer and songwriter Patrick Mabry. And one-time Hillsong singer Aidan King speaks about relocating to the US and developing a solo career.
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3: From the Sky News Centre at 10, the Housing Secretary is urging Labour members to stick with a country first, party second theme and keep Sir Keir Starmer in Downing Street. We're waiting to see if the now ex-Health Secretary, Wes Streeting, has the numbers to mount a leadership challenge. Meanwhile, Greater Manchester Mayor is going to ask for permission to stand in a by-election. The MP for Makerfield is giving up his seat to allow Andy Burnham to try to get back to Parliament. The US president's left Beijing after what he called a great couple of days of talks with Xi Jinping. Donald Trump says they found common ground on the Iran war, adding they both wanted the Strait of Hormuz to reopen. He also claimed some fantastic trade deals were struck during the visit, but former US National Security Advisor John Bolton says there weren't any real breakthroughs.
4: From Trump's point of view, he'll declare it a great success. It's better than fighting with each other, that's for sure, but I don't see much changed on Iran, apparently. They all agree they don't want Iran to have nuclear weapons, but it's how you get there that's the issue, and I don't think I saw any change on that point.
3: British Gas is to pay £20 million over its treatment of customers who had a prepayment meter forcibly installed. Regulator Ofgem's found the supplier breached licence conditions designed to protect vulnerable households. David Beckham, the Gallagher brothers and Lewis Hamilton are among the stars who've made it onto this year's Sunday Times Rich List. The Hinduja family, who own a conglomerate based in London, take top spot for another year with a net worth of £38 billion. Robert Watts compiled the list.
5: One in six of the people who appeared on the Sunday Times Rich List just 2 years ago don't appear this time. And the biggest reason for that is that these foreign nationals who've come to the UK, maybe spent their money here, set up businesses here, given to charities while they're here, they have now started to leave.
3: And weight loss drugs could help ease migraine pain. A study has also suggested that people using them reported a reduction in asthma flare-ups and inhaler use. That's the latest. I'm Barry Weir.
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1: Well, hello, this is the Cross Rhythms Experience with Chris and Kerry Cole. It's amazing to think how many different stations around the world take this show and the listeners that tune in. 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So from here in Cross Rhythms Plymouth Studio, a big hello to you all.
2: A big hello indeed, and great to have you on the programme today. And we have some incredible music lined up for you on today's programme from the likes of Landry Cantrell and Anna Leeworthy, DOE, and of course many, many more. As well as that, we have some wise words from Mal Fletcher. All of that in the next hour, so stay tuned and enjoy. First up for you today is Matthew West with a track entitled My Story, Your Glory.
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2: And as we often say on this program, that the journey of spiritual faith is faith, hope, and love. It is a journey, and God is the author and perfecter of our faith. But the most important of these is love, and love is more than a feeling. It truly is a way of life in the good and the bad times. So enjoy the program, be changed by His love.

0: There's a growing gulf today between the interests of young people and those of the elderly, which has given us that horrible word, ageism. Part of the solution to our problem lies in a passage from the Bible, which tells us that we should honour our father and mother. To honour literally means to add weight, to treat people as if they have real significance in our lives. Whether or not we feel our parents always deserve honour is not the issue. When we honour them, we honour God. This is Mal Fletcher.
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3: Love carries emphasis on cross. Just that's the foundation of the Christian faith, the cross of Christ, death and resurrection. But the rhythms, the music, and all of the lyrics that come out of this wonderful contemporary Christian music, like this band, well-known U2, recognizing Dr. Martin Luther King, great track, Pride in the Name of Love.

A great CCM artist coming up next to complete our special Select 3 today. A man who's not afraid to bare his soul and his personal battles and victories. It's Russ Taff and Winds of Change.

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3: When it comes to gospel music, few people have had as much impact on the scene as André Crouch. André was involved in the music industry on so many levels, as a singer, a songwriter, an arranger, and a record producer.
4: And if he wasn't busy enough, he was also a pastor on top of all that as well. Now, André died in 2015, age 72, but his music lives on, and so it is great to play one of his hits on the classic track today. This is André Crouch with Early in the Morning.

reaching the parts that no other power in the universe can. This is Cross Rhythms, Music and Life. Great to have you with us. The music goes on and on. We've got a band for King and Country. And a track entitled Relate.

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3: If we're a big bang, you've come from an accident. If you've just evolved from nothing, you're an accident. And if you've come from an accident, you are an accident. You're waiting

let the positive message on the show wash over all those dry places. Chris and I really hope you're feeling uplifted with the spirit and content of the show today. Next up is Johnny Swim, Drew Holcomb and the Neighbours with What Have We Got to Lose?

0: Sessions Experience.
1: This isn't the finish line. The future is the finish line.
2: And one of the things you've said over the years, Chris, if you like a Chris phrase, some of these lovely things that you've said that really have meaning to quite a lot of people, but what does having colour in the day mean to you?
3: Well, I think having colour in the day kind of refers to a statement Jesus made in John 10, I think verse 10. He said, listen, the thief or the devil's come to rob, kill and destroy, but I've come to give you life and life in abundance. And I think if in your big questions of life, you can maintain the balance that, you know, people go through good and bad times. It's not like we all go through good times or bad times. There's a lot within life that when Christ says, I've come to give you life and life in abundance, there's as much to learn in the difficulties as there is in the good times. So colour in the day, I think for me, is having the sensitivity, the relationship with God, with good conscience, to see the best that we can in whatever comes our way, without denying that there's a lot of pain in that. The Christian faith is not escapism. Yeah. It's actually quite the reverse. It's actually looking at the good and the bad times in balance. And I think you've done such a brilliant job with your book, Got to Die to Live, where a lot of that you kind of do unpack yourself.
2: Well, I remember as a little child, the first time I ever looked through a kaleidoscope. And it's really exciting, a little simple toy. But all the colours and patterns, and I'm just thinking that when we're with Jesus, when we're letting him abide in us, we're abiding in him and we're resting in him, in the absolute joy of our salvation and the hope of eternal life, which is now and later, and just this sense that we can rest in him in joy, the kaleidoscope of joy, the colour of the day, whether you're facing something unpleasant or whether it's something lovely, whether it's conflict or something joyful, there is rest in him.
3: And Jesus goes on to say, I think John 16:33 or whichever one that was, but he says, in this life you will have trouble, but take comfort, I've overcome the world. And when we look at the person of Jesus as 100% divinity, 100% humanity, he was a man of sufferings, but what he achieved in submission to his Father within his earthly pilgrimage is an example to us all, especially the persecuted church across the globe that we can now see in China, Iran. Yeah. These are people that don't have a lot of easy circumstances. Mm. Their governments are persecuting them. They're closing their churches down. They're putting them in prison.
2: And despite Jesus facing such, and he knew he was going to his death, didn't he? It just really strikes me reading the Gospels how present Jesus was in each day to give his whole heart to just blessing people, healing people, doing wonderful miracles to demonstrate the kingdom. And I think the Chosen series is really good of showing the humanity of Jesus from an angle that's quite beautiful, of the kind of relaxed manner of his heart comes over, doesn't it? His soul.
3: Well, I think now that we're an entertainment culture in the West, I mean, even Jesus Revolution, The Chosen, as you say, a lot of films now coming out of Hollywood are being used to sort of be a testimony of not just the principle of Christianity, but the humanity of it. So it's an exciting time. And just to encourage people that, you know, Jesus is truthful. In this life, you will have trouble. But it's making sure we get the balance, that it's not all bad, it's not all good, but actually we can have colour in the day if we remain aligned to our faith in Jesus. So be encouraged, everybody. That's really what we're trying to encourage on the Cross Rhythms Experience. And on that note, I think we've got some music from Eric Bibb. And this is a track entitled White and Black.
4: When you pass me on the street,

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1: 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The big existential question, why are we here? What happens when we die? 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What are you doing in the day-by-day telescope, microscope? Anyway, thanks for tuning in to the Cross Rhythms Experience. Kerry and I have had a good time, I think, haven't we?
2: It's been great. I've really enjoyed it.
1: So till next
2: week. 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
1: Till next week, have yourself a fabulous week. We're going to leave you with DOE and a track entitled What I'm Waiting For.

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3: News Centre at 11. The Housing Secretary says it's not a good week for the government, admitting the Prime Minister is unpopular. But Steve Reid is still urging his colleagues to get behind Sir Keir Starmer. Potential leadership challenger Andy Burnham will ask for permission to stand in a by-election after the MP for Makerfield agreed to stand down. Labour backbencher Fred Thomas is among those calling for the PM to go.
4: I say that with sadness because I think Keir is a decent, honest man. He turned our party round from electoral oblivion into winning a huge majority with a massive mandate to govern in 2024. But the reality is, from my constituents who I speak to regularly, they're not going to vote for him.
3: A man's been arrested on suspicion of murder after a 65-year-old woman was found dead in West Sussex. Officers were called to an address in Worthing after reports of concern for a woman's welfare last night. After President Trump's visit to Beijing came to an end, Vladimir Putin and the UK's Foreign Secretary are planning similar trips to China. Yvette Cooper is expected to visit in early June. A medical expert's warning the UK may see a small number of hantavirus cases after the cruise ship outbreak. Professor Emma Thompson heads a research centre at Glasgow University, one of just two in the UK looking into the rat-borne disease. Thailand delivered over 2,400 counselling sessions about online abuse and exploitation over the last year. The NSPCC says that's an annual increase of 36%. Emma Hardy from the Internet Watch Foundation says the figures aren't a surprise.
5: We see firsthand, we work on the front line of online child sexual abuse. We see what is happening to children and we work hard to get that imagery removed and we work hard with partners all over the world to disrupt the criminality that is out there.
3: And finally, in football, Seamus Coleman will bring his 17-year playing career at Everton to an end when his contract expires next month. The Republic of Ireland defender has made 433 appearances for the club. That's the latest. I'm Barry Weir.
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0: This is Cross Rhythms. Told the man upstairs there's a man down. Told my homie that I think I understand now. Fine by Me is the fresh new album from Geo. His second full-length project is a high-energy hip-hop release. I've been up late thinking straight about my love. Hey, yeah, okay, I'm talking about that. Great love, good news, have you heard about it? Centered on the theme of trusting God's plan even when life feels uncertain. And featuring guest artists like Torrin Wells and Tommy Royale. But you know the vibes, man. And I like it, I like it, I like it, like it, like that. It's available now. Fine by Me by Geo.
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0: 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I'll be chatting with seemingly ordinary people about their amazing life experiences and encounters with God.
1: 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I'm weak, you're strong.
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1: I'm sorry.

0: While most of our church professional and state-run welfare agencies are open 9 to 5, the stark reality is that many crises arise late at night. Domestic disputes, feelings of personal emptiness, worthlessness and loneliness, street violence and suicidal depression are so rarely limited to the hustle and bustle of daily business hours. People need the warm touch of a real human being. Our society needs to restructure itself based on people's needs rather than the comfort and even the profit of the caregivers. People are more important than things and more important than status and safety and security. Jesus inspires me to live for others. We often need to touch the divine to enable us to open our hearts and homes. Even the social experts seem unavailable when most needed. I guess it's back to ordinary people like you and me to be available to neighbours, as in Jesus' story of the Good Samaritan.
1: Now it's all for one, all for love.
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2: From the Sky News Centre at 12, Wes Streeton thinks Andy Burnham should be the next candidate in the upcoming by-election in Greater Manchester. In a post on X, the now former Health Secretary wrote, "We need our best players on the pitch, and there's no doubt that Andy is one of them." Meanwhile, the cost of UK borrowing has spiked again as political uncertainty dogs the government. The interest rates investors demand on 10-year loans to the state, known as bonds, is within touching distance of the decades-long high seen on Wednesday. The Housing Secretary says he isn't expecting Sir Keir Starmer to have to face a leadership challenge, but Steve Reid admits it's been a tough week for the government.
3: The Prime Minister's unpopular, but each of the last four Prime Ministers in turn has been the most unpopular Prime Minister we've ever had. And what happens when you're the leader of the government at a time when the public are so angry with the state of our public services and the economy is it focuses down on that individual.
2: A man's been arrested on suspicion of murder after a 65-year-old woman was found dead in West Sussex. Her body was discovered in Durrington last night. Close contacts of people linked to a fatal meningitis outbreak in Reading are being offered antibiotics as a precaution. One student has died and two others are being treated for the infection at the Royal Berkshire Hospital. Our health correspondent Ashish Joshi is there.
4: What the UK HSA will want to do is try and establish if there's any connection between these three cases. At the moment, the outbreak is, they think, being contained, but that doesn't mean to say, because of the incubation periods, that we won't have any more cases reported over the next 24, 48, 72 hours.
2: The UK Health Security Agency adds the risk to the public is low. To sport, and Emma Raducanu has formally reunited with Andrew Richardson, who was her coach when she won the US Open in 2021. The pair will begin working together immediately. And Drake has dropped three new albums at once. The Canadian rapper has released his first records since back in 2023. That's the latest. I'm Barry Weir.
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0: DJ and music producer Topher Jones, better known as Rave Jesus, presents his debut album, I Met God on the Dance Floor. It's a 77-minute mix of uplifting beats and sanctified bangers. Including the Cross Rhythms radio hit, He's on the Move. You will also find remixes of hits by Martin Smith and Brandon Lake, and guest vocals from Gracie Binion. I Met God on the Dance Floor. Take me high, from Rave Jesus. Out now.
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2: Well, I have a friend called Jan, and he's a youth minister, and he gave me some statistics of evolution happening without a creator. And it's like having a whirlwind tornado going through a junkyard and picking up all the bits and spraying it out and creating a Boeing 747. And he threw a few more sort of statistics like that at me. And it was when I was about 14, I went on a big Christian festival called New Wine. And there, sort of, you know, I wasn't really, I wouldn't have said I was a Christian then. But I went along with an open mind and sort of said, you know, this week, you know, if you're real, come and make yourself relevant to me. And he did, and just came and touched my life there that week. And I was just so happy and filled with joy, and just, yeah, I looked at the stars one night and just sort of looked at it and thought, there's no way that's there by accident. Yeah, God is real.
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In the good old book, it says, even when my father and mother forsake me, God will take me up. This is John Smith.

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6: From the Sky News Centre at 1, Wes Streeting is backing Andy Burnham to be Labour's candidate in the upcoming by-election in Makerfield. The party's ruling body will decide if he can stand as both men weigh up potential challenges to Sir Stormer. Housing Secretary Steve Reeds warns the Labour could be consumed by chaos. Backbench MP Brian Leishman wants the current Greater Manchester Mayor to take over.
7: Andy Burnham is definitely, I would say, the most popular Labour politician in the United Kingdom. I think his record as being an effective communicator and political operator is exactly the sort of thing that would strengthen the parliamentary Labour Party. He's a leader, very well respected. I want to see him in Parliament.
6: A 19-year-old who rode an e-bike dangerously and knocked down and killed an 86-year-old on a zebra crossing has been jailed for 6 years and 9 months. It happened in Sunderland in May last year. A survivor of the Southport attack says she's horrified after hospital workers inappropriately accessed the medical records of victims. Leanne Lucas was the instructor at the Taylor Swift-themed dance class where three girls were murdered in July 2024. The NHS says breaches of patient confidentiality are inexcusable. X has agreed to strengthen protection for UK users. The regulator says the platform will review suspected illegal hate and terrorism-related posts within 24 hours on average. The US president's left Beijing after what he called a great couple of days of talks with Xi Jinping. Donald Trump says they found common ground on the Iran war, adding they both wanted the Strait of Hormuz to reopen. But former US National Security Advisor John Bolton says there weren't any real breakthroughs.
8: From Trump's point of view, he'll declare it a great success. It's better than fighting with each other, that's for sure. But I don't see much change. On Iran, apparently, they all agree they don't want Iran to have nuclear weapons. But it's how you get there that's the issue. And I don't think I saw any change on that point.
6: And British Gas is to pay £20 million. It's for its treatment of customers who had a prepayment meter forcibly installed. That's the latest. I'm Barry Weir.
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My name is Arthur Good. I'm the chaplain of Plymouth Argyle, and I'm also the pastor of Vineyard Church. And I was reading some stats recently. I think a third of the new cars that were put on the road over the last year were manuals. All the rest were automatics. But up till now, it's been very much manual cars here in the UK. And why is it that we love manuals so much? I think it's a sense of connection to the engine, that sense of control, when to change up, when to change down. And in our modern world, we are more and more disconnected from how things work. The philosopher Matthew Crawford, in his book Why We Drive, Towards a Philosophy of the Open Road, he argues that cars are about much more than transportation. It's a form of human agency and freedom that is increasingly threatened by technological advancements and automation. When you drive, you are making the decisions. You have autonomy. Perhaps most of all, there's a sense of direct physical connection between something that you do physically with your hands and your feet and the outcome. The car goes a certain way. And in all of this, I think it's a metaphor for life. Focal Date Research Group recently published findings on the question of what makes us unhappy. That's an interesting question, isn't it? What makes you unhappy? Because in this research, one clear response surfaced more than any other. And that was a lack of agency. A lack of control. We see it in politics, yes. I hear many people saying that I can't make any difference, I'm not going to bother to vote. But I also think that it's rooted in our growing powerlessness around automation and computer software and AI. And how many of us make stuff anymore or fix stuff? I went out and tidied my shed the other weekend. I properly sorted it. And afterwards, I felt absolutely amazing. And I wonder if that's to do with the physical agency that I exerted over my shed chaos. And interestingly, I'm getting more and more into physical media today. Recently. We started buying DVDs rather than subscribe to Netflix. And for my birthday, I got a record player. My mother-in-law gave me a whole box of LPs, and we've been playing them in our kitchen. Having a great time. But let us not forget that we have ultimate agency. No matter what happens around us, we get to decide what goes on in our hearts. We get to choose whether to bless or to curse, whether to forgive or whether to take vengeance. Let it go or chew on it. This is part of what it means to be created in God's image. Agency. And that's why agency is so important to us, and why we are so unhappy when we lose connection with that core truth. Maybe our focus needs to return to the choices we make as we drive through life and take back responsibility for some of the roads that we take.

his second full-length project is a high-energy hip-hop release. I've been up late, thinking straight by my bed. Good news, have you heard about it? Centered on the theme of trusting God's plan even when life feels uncertain. And featuring guest artists like Torrin Wells and Tommy Royale. You know the vibes, man. And I like it, I like it, I like it, like it, like it. It's available now. Fine by me

With so much suicide, violence, divorce, shattered families and relationships, in a generation that has largely left faith in God behind, we can easily be devastated by the meaninglessness and

Despite being starved of belief in the afterlife, people are still forever knocking on heaven's door. Jesus assures us that life after death isn't simply a hope, a dream, or aspiration of the human race, but one of the great realities of existence. Cherish your memories of your loved ones, and have faith to believe that life continues on. This is John Smith.

0: if you haven't been here before, then you need to expect an encounter with God. An encounter with God.
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3: Do you know him? I don't mean about him. Not a word you've read in a book or a line you heard in a sermon. Have you experienced him? The relentless tenderness. The love that is never based on our performance. The love that knows no shadow of alteration or change. Have you allowed yourself to be loved in your brokenness? Right now, not after you get your act together, but now, wounded, frightened, tilting toward despair. Come now, depressed, covered with shame, guilt, anxiety, fear. And Jesus, I'll meet you right where you live and love you as you are, not as you should be.
0: When you think about that, it's incredible, isn't it?
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3: From the Sky News Centre at 2. Wes Streeting says Andy Burnham should be the candidate in an upcoming by-election in Greater Manchester. The former Health Secretary says the region's current mayor has the best chance of winning the seat in Makerfield, and that should override a factional advantage. With the Housing Secretary admitting Sir Keir Starmer's unpopular, Donald Trump was asked about the PM's future on Air Force One.
4: He's in trouble for two reasons, energy and immigration. He's very bad on energy. He should open up the North Sea. He's got a gold mine. Tough thing. Unless he can straighten out immigration, where he's weak, and if he doesn't start drilling, stop with the windmills all over the place that are causing havoc.
3: Health officials have confirmed pupils from two separate schools in Reading are being treated for meningitis. A third patient who died attended Henley College in Oxfordshire. The UK HSA says it's a different strain from the one in Kent. Pharmacy owner Oliver Pickard says he's getting calls from worried parents.
5: We are getting towards party season. Students are going to finish their A-levels and GCSEs. They're going to go to proms. And this is when we're seeing the likelihood of the infection spreading should anyone be infected.
3: A teenage e-bike rider has been sentenced to nearly 7 years in prison for killing a great-grandmother in a crash. Billy Stokoe pleaded guilty to causing the death by dangerous driving of 86-year-old Gloria Stevenson at his Ever Crossing in Sunderland last year. A medical expert's warning the UK may see a small number of hantavirus cases after the cruise ship outbreak. Professor Emma Thompson heads a research centre at Glasgow University, one of just two in the UK looking into the rat-borne disease. Gogglebox star Ken Harwood has died at the age of 77 after a short illness. The ex-postmaster and his wife Anne were on the show from 2020 to 2022. And Seamus Coleman will bring his 17-year playing career at Everton to an end next month. The Republic of Ireland defenders made 433 appearances for Everton. That's the latest. I'm AJ Walsh.
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2: From the Sky News Centre at 3, Wes Streeting says Andy Burnham should be picked as Labour's candidate for the upcoming by-election in Greater Manchester. Allies of the former Health Secretary say he himself will stand in any leadership contest against Sir Keir Starmer. Mr Burnham has his work cut out among these voters in Makerfield.
3: Whoever, Reform or I'd vote anybody. I'd vote for Bunny, but for him.
4: So anyone other than Andy Burnham?
3: Reform. I'm not sussed them out quite yet.
5: They still Reform.
6: I would vote for Andy Burnham, only because he's a more relatable person.
2: A teenager who knocked down and killed a great-grandmother with his illegal and faulty e-bike has been jailed for nearly 7 years. Billy Stokoe was 18 when he hit Gloria Stevenson on a zebra crossing in Sunderland last year. Dashcam footage shows him getting up and leaving the scene. Julie Francis is Gloria's daughter.
7: He was clearly panicking, you could see that, but he did just get on his bike and he rode away. He hid his bike at his friend's house, he took his coat off and his balaclava and ran off. Yeah, he just ran off and left her, like she was nothing.
2: Officials insist the risk to the public from an outbreak of meningitis is low. Two pupils from separate schools in Reading are being treated for the infection, while a student from Henley College in Oxfordshire has died. A medical expert's warning the UK may see a small number of hantavirus cases after the cruise ship outbreak. Professor Emma Thompson heads a research centre at Glasgow University, one of just two in the UK looking into the rat-borne disease. X has agreed to strengthen protection for UK users. Under the agreement, the social media platform will review suspected hate and terrorism-related posts within 24 hours on average. And Emma Raducanu has been formally reunited with Andrew Richardson, who was her coach when she won the US Open in 2021. The pair will begin working together immediately, with Richardson joining the British number one in Strasbourg. That's the latest. I'm AJ Walsh.
0: This is Cross Rhythms Plymouth.
8: Hello and welcome to episode 5 of our podcast Hope and the City. My name's Rob and this is Emma.
9: Hi, we're really glad to have you join us for this episode number 5, where we talk about what it is to live with hope, what things cultivate hope, what helps bring hope, how we can live a peaceful life and protect ourselves against those things that might rob us of our peace.
8: I think this is going to help people who have been taken by the grief subjects we've covered, but equally addiction, mental health, or just generally for everybody getting through the day. We hope you find this helpful. If you think that there's content we ought to be covering that we haven't yet, we've got a Q&A episode coming up. Please interact with us on email, hope@crplymouth.co.uk, and we're on all the socials as usual. We hope you enjoy this episode. So it's actually the same day today as we're recording this that we've got to listen back to our episode with my dear friend Richard Garnett and your friend who you got to meet.
9: Yes.
8: But just 5 days before he passed away.
9: Yes. I think it was even less than that, Rob.
8: Was it? Wow.
9: I think it was even less than that. And what an honour that he took that time out and we were able to chat to him. And he was so honest and frank, wasn't he, about what he was up against.
8: I was trying to find the words. It was like, it was courageous, but it was... He used the word excitement or exciting about 10 times or something, which just blew me away. And already, you know, people have been listening to it from first thing this morning and feeding things in. And the reason we started this podcast is because actually we know so many people, don't we, who, you know, you don't have to spend long talking to people before you hear a bit of their story, what they've been up against in the past, what they're up against now. Mm-hmm. And death is the number one statistic. So in fact, I sent a link to a WhatsApp group of 4 friends I grew up with. And one of my mates replied straight away, I'll listen to this. I've been thinking about death a lot recently.
9: Wow.
8: Yeah. So people are thinking about it. We know that. Mm-hmm. And I guess perhaps this helps people talk about it. That can't be unhealthy, can it?
9: No, that's a good thing. That's a good thing. I mean, there were so many things that Richard said, like in that podcast, that were just, you know, I loved his analogy of being in the terminal lounge at Terminal 5 departure lounge.
8: Yeah.
9: And he said he was just concerned about boarding the plane.
8: That was the only challenge.
9: Yeah, that was the bit about going.
8: Yeah,
9: absolutely. And he was happy about being on the plane and going. And he said there was that tear between like leaving loved ones behind, but he knew that where he was going. But it was actually that boarding the plane when he gets called for the plane. And I thought that has stuck with me. Those words.
8: What struck me towards the end, we've talked a lot about hope beyond this life. You've shared with so much hope and conviction about your son and Richard did, his hope and his excitement of heaven. But he also talked about part of his hope was just that this life ends, and he was okay with that. Mm. He was exhausted.
9: Yeah.
8: You know, and there is a lot about life, and the suicide is something that's talked about so much, isn't it? That people have just had enough. And obviously part of hope, part of our faith is that we believe in life in all its fullness, but we've got to be real about the fact that this world can suck. Life can suck. People have enduring illnesses. People have physical, mental problems, have emotional problems, relationally things difficult, financially things are difficult. And actually, you know, I think in episode 2 or 3, I said, heaven is not just an eternal rerun of this.
9: Thank goodness.
8: You know, so there's a hope that these things come to an end. But Richard's last words, not on this earth, but to us in the podcast. Mm-hmm. So actually some of his final words, what a privilege, was Jesus is real, whether you feel him or not.
9: Yeah.
8: And we think that's a good place to start this episode, because we want to focus on, you know, not only grief, but bringing together, we've talked about addiction, we've talked about mental health. Mm. How do we keep the hope alive? Mm. And feelings ebb and flow. What were some of your reflections on that?
9: Well, I was thinking about the feelings, what you were saying then. I was thinking people are made in the image of God. So God designed us to have feelings. So in many ways, we shouldn't ignore our feelings.
8: Right.
9: But then in other ways, we should actually measure our feelings. We can't rely on our feelings, because we can have an emotional response to a situation or something we hear or whatever's happening around us. So in some ways, we need to measure, don't we? We need to handle our feelings. We need to learn how to understand them, I guess.
8: There's a cartoon, isn't there? Inside Out. I don't know if you've seen it. It's a Pixar, and it's just helping the next generation with their emotional intelligence. Mm. Mm. And I think that we live in a society now where we've maybe gone to the other extreme, perhaps reacting against the old-fashioned way of buttoning the lip and, you know, the British way.
9: Stiff upper lip.
8: That's it, not buttoning your lip. Yeah. But I think there's a healthy thing in that. Definitely.
9: Yeah.
8: We are emotional. We are emotional beings. That is God-given. And there's great protection against pain and all sorts of things in our emotion.
9: And things like danger as well. I mean, we have emotions to prevent us...
8: doing the same thing again and again.
9: Yeah, and making us scared. We want to be scared of some things, don't we? Because we don't want to step out on the middle of a motorway or whatever. We're made to be scared because it makes us cautious.
8: And to be sad.
9: Yeah.
8: To guard our heart for future relationships and situations which could be the same.
9: Yeah.
8: And yet, if we over-identify perhaps with our feelings, because there is something a bit like the sea or a current, they come and go, then we're taking ourselves on quite a roller coaster. And that is, I guess, the message of the world. Richard talked a lot about the world says this, the world says that. And I think perhaps that's just Christian jargon that we're very used to. But for people listening, what do we mean by the world? It's just simply the messaging that is out in society, whether it's through the radio, through films, through magazines. And it's very much, well, how do you feel about that? And it's, you know, feeling about things and being guided by your heart and your instinct. But the heart can be deceptive too.
9: Yeah, I was going to say, it's about feeling them, but not letting them rule you. Wow. I wonder if that's like the difference. Do you know what I mean? So you have feelings and you can feel them, and that can be good, bad, whatever, a response to a circumstance. But actually it's when they rule you and that they're your true north. I think when we put feelings as our true north, I think that's when we can become misguided. How can they know?

what you did when the apostles were called. Do what you did following Pentecost. Do what you did with Saul of Tarsus, and Augustine, and Luther, and Calvin, and John Wesley, and George Whitfield, and D.

0: this too shall pass was something we used to say to each other when I was early in my recovery from addiction. Mm-hmm. This too shall pass. It's a feeling. It's a bad day. I used to have my damage limitation days, you know, where I was like, I'm just not in a good space. And actually, the moment I acknowledged that, particularly with the people close to me, it's like it took the power out of it a little bit. It's just one of those bad days. And that just made those relationships a bit easier. My damage limit, don't make big decisions today. This is just one of those days. And it could be because of sleep patterns. It could be chemical imbalance. Yeah. It could be the weather. People get that sad, don't they? We're just about to get into autumn now. Sunshine immune deficient. Or I don't know
1: sad. What. Sad disorders. Sun.
0: It's something to do with sunlight. The fact is it gets dark.
1: Yeah.
0: And
1: people don't.
0: People are down a bit more.
1: Yeah, they don't. It's, I know some of that is biological, isn't it? Because actually we're not getting the vitamin D from the sunshine. So like our absorptions and things like that of other minerals that our body requires aren't as high.
0: And while we talk about feelings, I think we can also then talk about thoughts. So one of the Bible verses that have helped me most is take every thought captive and make it obedient to Christ. Now, let's unpack that a little bit, but with a story, first of all. When I was very early on in my recovery from real deep anxiety, depression, panic attacks, someone said to me, actually, not all feelings are facts. Mm-hmm. And I said to them, but it's like I've got this radio in my head and I don't know where the off button is. I used to call it Radio Robbie. and it just played what it wanted.
1: Yeah.
0: And it was like I was at its mercy. Mm. And I'd just given into that and resigned to that as a fact. And I speak to so many people who talk about the mental health problems like that, and I know what that's like. But that is a truth from God who made me, so knows my makeup, knows my design. You can take a thought captive. So it's almost a picture of like a quarantine. So a thought comes into the head, you think, whoa, that's a big idea. That's a big accusation against what I'm like or what they're like. I'm going to put that in a little pen, if you like, a holding cell or in a almost like a science experiment, and I'm going to observe it from afar.
1: Like room 101. Do you remember they used to be like a room 101? Stick it in room 101. Yeah.
0: And I'm just going to look at it and test it against what I do know to be true. Does that really sound like something that God would say about me? Does that really sound like something that I would want them to think about me, what I'm thinking about that other person? And you can put things to the test.
1: Yeah.
0: You can test your thoughts.
1: Yeah, yeah. I mean, I guess another thing we can think about is that's when the thought is landed. But what about incoming thoughts, as in the things that we're exposing to us as ourselves to? So you touched on it just now. You said something about magazines. And I think there's so much, like, in the world. There's just this current of lies, isn't there? It's like, what is the world? It's not about image. It's not about money. It's not, although we need to pay bills and we all like to look nice, but there's a balance to be had, isn't there? So I guess there's that filter, our eyes and our ears. We need a filter, don't we, to not allow those things in the first place, because once we let them in, then that's when our minds go off and they latch onto them. Oh, I'm not good enough. Oh, I'm not saying the right thing. I'm not
0: pretty enough. I'm not rich enough.
1: Yeah, I'm not fit enough. I'm not fast enough. I don't have the nicest car. But actually, who is it that's telling us that?
0: Wow.
1: You know, and where are we getting that from?
0: And what's so interesting is that there's, I don't want this to sound judgmental. So I get home in the evening and I don't mind watching a series on TV or whatever.
1: Like a drama type thing.
0: Yeah, something like that. Jessa actually is much better than me. But Jessa's like, my job is real enough. I'm on the front line. I see trauma. I see all these things. I don't need any more drama when I get back in the evenings. But I do worry about people who, in order to just decompress at the end of the day, put on certain TV shows. I'm not going to name them, because we all have we're all adults. We can make up our minds what are helpful. But when I hear the things that people watch, on one hand they're saying to me, I feel really worried about what I look like, I'm really insecure. But on the other hand, you're watching airshot people or people who have 24 hours a day to spend in the gym looking a particular way. That's a massive contradiction. You can't just watch that and not expect it to have an effect on that. And what is also interesting is they're doing it at the time of day, by their own admission, when their guard is down.
1: They're vulnerable, aren't they?
0: When they're most vulnerable. So 8 o'clock, 9 o'clock, I'm doing it to switch off. That's okay. But when your brain is switched off, you're not assessing the quality of the information that's going in.
1: And where you're letting it land. So are you letting it land in your ideals?
0: I don't want that sound judgmental, but I just care about people and their mental health. And I think, you know, if things like addiction, things like depression, there's often a root. They're often the manifestations. But if we come back to the root, it's saying protect your heart and your mind. And there's so much out there that is giving you a message. There's not that many reliable things, to be honest, on TV. I know that sounds really, perhaps that's a bit depressing, but there is some good stuff out there. But I am really putting things to the test now before I just open up my mind and unguard my heart and say, oh, entertain me. Because it's not baseless entertainment. Yeah. It has an effect.
1: Yeah. And actually, when we, like you say, you sit down, you become quite vulnerable because actually you just like, whatever comes at me. And you become so absorbed. Like if you watch something on the TV, do you become part of whatever that story is on the TV? You almost do. I do. If I watch something, I'm almost, I'm in it. I'm part of it, you know?

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Caves is an exceptional, energetic, and captivating album. When you forget song, you set yourself free. Featuring the prayerful Fall on Me with guest artist Carly Pearce.

0: to be one of the albums of the year. 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
1: Music and life.
2: Yeah. I hope you're ready to have a ton of fun.
1: This is Cross Rhythms.
3: I was just thinking as you were talking then about like the young people, and when I say young, I mean like those that are under 25.
4: You're young,
3: oh, I can be young. But I was just thinking it's the level of media, isn't it, that's available. So I think when I was
4: phones.
3: Yeah. When I was younger, like in teenage years and that kind of thing, it was so compartmentalised because we didn't have mobile phones. Mobile phones didn't come out till I was like in my 20s, or not affordably anyway. But actually nowadays it's there all the time, isn't it? It's there all the time. And this influences as well. I mean, and some influence can be positive as well. I don't want to be bashing people over the head here. Influence can be really positive as well as really negative, but it is like, what is influencing us and what, and who is influencing us?
4: So someone said that influence is leadership. Mm. And actually, I don't agree with that statement. I think we are being influenced by people. We are being led by people who are influencers over our life. I agree with that. But real leadership is influence plus responsibility. Mm. And the danger of these influencers is that they're not actually responsible for your life. They're giving you the content, but where are they when you then become an emotional wreck? Mm. Well, they're doing fine, thank you very much. They're living in their nice place or what have you. Whereas really being led and coming back to God is saying, I have influence over you. I want you to listen to my content because it's good. And I'm prepared to back that up by being a responsible person, a presence, an ever presence in your life. And I think if we can test information like this, is this reliable? Are these responsible people? Do I know anything about their own background? I mean, I think back to the 90s and all the people that I used to listen to, the lyrics, the movies, they're all in rehab or they're dead.
3: Yeah.
4: I don't mean that in a callous way, but we were listening to people.
3: Yeah.
4: And Jesus said that by their fruits, you will know them, which is interesting, isn't it? Mm. Like, actually, the people that are really going to be influential in your life, don't open your mind and your heart to them unless you really know them.
3: Yeah, I mean, that sounds such wisdom. That's such wisdom, Rob. It really is. Yeah. The other thing as well, we don't practice silence quite as much, do we? You know, we were talking about this off air beforehand, and we were saying about when I used to stand in a queue years ago, I used to be just stood in the queue, like at Morrison's supermarket, and you would just have a moment just to gather your thoughts and think about, like, just process, I guess, really. But nowadays we don't, do we? And I find myself, like, I pull up in the car, my husband Carl tells me off this, he's like, the dog's going nuts at the door, what are you doing? I'm like, I'm just answering messages, I'm just checking on this. And I will be honest, sometimes I'm like scrolling and things as well. But we don't ever have that just downtime, that process time, are they? And are we? And I wonder where that lies in it. So do you practice? Are you silent much of the time? Do you manage to make space for silence?
4: I use Do Not Disturb on my phone a lot.
3: Right.
4: So it's a way that turns off all the notifications on my phone. So one of the things I've noticed, actually particularly in Plymouth more than in other places I've lived, is, and perhaps it's because I've been in Plymouth in the last 8 years, and actually the whole country has become more addicted to their phones than ever. Mm. But everyone answers their phone the second it rings. You don't actually need to answer it.
3: No.
4: Or just someone messages you, you don't actually need to message back straight away. Mm. And the good thing about turning off notifications and the red alerts is that your phone then becomes a tool. Like a lot of things, they can be helpful servants and terrible masters. And I think that describes the phone. Am I in control? Is it my decision when I pick it up? Or is this just like some sort of needy thing that's demanding my attention? Well, no, sorry, I'm going to do it on my terms. Mm. And that requires an element of trust. So I have particular times in the day and in the week where I turn off my phone, and it is an agreement with God, because God actually says to us, so we have to believe him in this. He says Sabbath, rest. So if he tells us to rest, which I know from my mental rest includes turning off my phone, I have to trust God that my children aren't going to go missing during that half hour of my life.
3: Yeah.
4: Because God's not trying to catch me out or play tricks on me.
3: Yeah.
4: I just say to God, look, during these times, on those days, the phone's off. Please, can nothing massive happen during those times? And he's always been faithful in that.
3: Yeah. And we did live without phones before.
4: We had landlines, mate. Remember those?
3: Yeah. I must admit, another thing I've heard of, good practice, is to turn your phone off an hour before you go to bed and not pick it up first thing in the morning. It's quite a challenge, though, isn't it? Not to pick it up first thing in the morning.
4: Again, not disturb, you can.
3: Yeah, but this will make you laugh. Yesterday morning, I thought, right, I'd do an online exercise class. How about 6 in the morning?
4: Come on.
3: So, yeah, I know, it hurts me to get out of bed, I will not lie. Anyway, so I was meant to get up at 5:30. 5 to 6, I eventually get out of bed. And I'm like, I'm not going to look at my phone. Anyway, so I get ready, plug all the laptop in, and I'm sat there. Anyway, and then I was like, hang on a minute, nobody else is there. And they texted at 6 o'clock to say, sorry, the class is cancelled because there's an outage. It was either Wi-Fi or power cut, which is fine. So then I'm like, yeah, but it still doesn't make me want to check my phone because, you know.
4: I know somebody who runs a big business and he's...
3: I had an extra half an hour in my day.
4: Exactly, so it's another win. But this guy I know runs a massive business. He has no notifications on his phone. And he says that in the last 10 years, he's double booked and missed 2 appointments. That's all. Just by checking his emails when he wanted to, checking his messages when he wanted to. He's missed 2 appointments in 10 years. But think of all the things he's given us. Now, we didn't think we'd do an episode about mobile phones. But actually, how many times do we say to our mates, I really must cut down my phone usage?
3: Yeah.
4: Why don't we just say, let's actually do it rather than talk about it? If we know the damage it causes us and the distress and the doom scrolling, the addiction and all those things, the sleep.
3: Yes.
4: You know, we talk about hope, depression, mental health. The number of people I check messages at an appropriate time in the morning and I see they messaged me 4 hours ago and I'm thinking that was 3 a.m.
3: Yeah.
4: But I do know that people really struggle with sleep and there could be all sorts of reasons for that. But let's give ourselves every chance.
3: Every opportunity.
4: Every opportunity to sleep. Yeah. Reading a paper book.
3: Yeah.
4: It's just... I fall asleep within 5 minutes of reading a paper, but get into bed at 9:30. Nothing productive can be done after 10 o'clock anyway. It should be.

0: I did hear something. So I was chatting to a friend of mine and she was advising me on some good sleep hygiene, they call it, don't they? And so there's actually like a blue backlight or something on a phone that's designed to stimulate your mind. So if you're looking at your phone in bed, you're stimulating your mind so that when you then try and unwind, it's made in such a way that it kind of sucks you in and you end up watching loads of reels and such like. Yeah. But actually, yeah, we should stay away from our phones for that last part of the day. And like when you get up in the morning, go and stand outside in the cold, fresh air and have a glass of water. That's the best way you can start your day, apparently.
1: Love it. So let's just go back to this idea. I was talking about having a Sabbath, having a rest.
0: Yes.
1: And trusting God that, I believe that if he said to me, you can rest, then I can. And he's then in charge of what happens in the universe during those times.
0: But also, he didn't make you for the Sabbath. He made the Sabbath
1: for me.
0: You.
1: He wants me to rest. Gift. It's the rhythm. It helps us sustain life. But coming back to this idea of having faith that, belief that, I think in episode two, when we were talking about mental health and I was sharing a bit about my journey, is I made this throwaway comment that God knows what's coming around the corner. And he knows me because he made me. So even though things come into my life, thinking about anxiety and fear now, fear is a big word, is that we're scared of bad news, scared that anything can happen. But he already knows it's coming. He knows me. He knows what I'm made of and what I'm not. He knows where I'm at in my journey of maturity and strength and resilience. So if he knows I can handle it, he is a better assessor of that situation than me. So I believe that I can get through today. Simply because this is the day he's made. He knows me. He knows what's coming around the corner. So yes, when we talk about faith, it's not just faith in God. Yes, there's a God. That's really what Jesus said when he said, believe in me. He said, believe me. Believe what I'm saying. And when it comes to hope and resilience and becoming the person that you want to become, which is real hope, really. And Richard talked a lot about that. We were talking about the analogy of a spotter in a gym, and you went back and you talked a little bit about, you mentioned James and when you first got the diagnosis and you said, I'm not sure I'm ready to handle this yet. Tell us a bit about that journey and how you've believed God. You've believed that you've been able to do things in his timing.
0: Yeah. I mean, I really believe God gave us an extra 5 years actually with James. I really do. So there's a lot. I think generally people can probably relate to things in life where they would say, I couldn't have handled this. I wouldn't have been ready for this a couple of years ago. And we know that God works in us in all circumstances. He brings, you know, he's constantly refining us, constantly growing us, isn't he? And when James was diagnosed in 2016, I can remember pleading with the Lord and saying, and I just had this sense that James, cancer was going to be a big battle for James. And I can remember pleading with the Lord and saying, would you leave? I can't do it. He can't go. Not yet. I at least need another 5 years with him, just at least to get him into his 20s. I'm really pleading with the Lord. I mean, ultimately, I wanted James to live to be an old man, but I was like, Lord, I just can't manage it. But in that 5 years, God prepared us ready in such a way. And it wasn't about him preparing us. It was about us knowing how close he was and how involved he was in that situation. So the growth came in that direction, so that when James did pass away, we were firm and solid and deeply rooted with Jesus, which we weren't. We were believers,

0: believing God, trusting what he's taking him at his word. And this
1: knowing, I think the knowing God, knowing God, like intimately.
0: You and Richard both talked about that so clearly, by the way. Knowing, knowing.
1: Knowing God.
0: And I think I had this image of a spotter in a gym, you know, and sometimes a waiter's too much. I remember there's one time I was going to a gym called Muscle Zone in High Wycombe. I was much bigger then than I was
1: now.
0: Great name. It was just, it's where all the bouncers went and everything. It was horrendous place that people used to, mirrors all around, all the guys looking in the mirrors, chucking weights around, starting fights on each other. And I was in a squat machine and it has like a little lever at the bottom that if the weight's too much, you can hit the pedal and these prongs shoot out, catch the weight, and you can exit the machine safely. Wow. Anyway, it got a bit heavy. I was trying to show off, be stronger than I really was. And I went to hit the pedal for the springs to come out, and I missed it. And I crumpled in this machine. And my mate was the other side of the gym, and I tried to get his attention without getting anyone else's. So I sort of pushed my voice across the gym. His name is Richard as well. I was like, oh, Richard! hoping he would hear me, and no one else did. And actually, the whole point, God says you can get through today. That's just a fact, whether you feel it or not. My grace is sufficient for today. So he's like that spotter, isn't he? He won't take off all the weight because he has a goal for your life, like you, to get you stronger, to get you to desire and be satisfied with God above all things, to be strong in him, not on yourself. He has a goal for your life, so why would he take off all the weight? But he knows how much you can take so you won't crumble, says I believe that he knows me. He knows what's coming. I think that's so good for me.

There's treasure in the unseen, isn't there? Wow. That's kind of what comes to mind, really, that in the natural, where things seem to crumble and fall apart or don't go our way or are painful. We talked about emotions earlier, where they're painful or devastating, and they feel like they're going to destroy you, that even in that, there is this beautiful gem that is being formed, this precious, precious stone in the unseen. And that's what it's all about, isn't it? That's what God's growing in us. That's what he wants to do for us. And yet that's the bit that we can't see.

0: Wow.
1: I just, yeah.
0: Yeah, I think I need to think about what that means to be entrusted with particular situations.
1: Mm-hmm.
0: And even on our, even, even our life in general, there's a reason for it.
1: Mm-hmm.
0: You know, we say that a lot. And I think when people lose people, you know, we've got a charity ball this weekend.
1: Yes.
0: And there's a sense in which always people want, obviously we want to keep memories alive and
1: yes.
0: all these things, but also people often start causes and charities and various things after the death because they want mm-hmm. there, as mm-hmm. there actually is, to be mm-hmm. these things to be meaningful. I think of, this sounds like a massive distraction, but one of the Batman films.
1: Right.
0: I think it's the Joker films. But basically what happens is you've got all these criminals getting together and they nick all this money from all these banks and they pile it together. And then the Joker comes in and sets fire to all the money. And that scares even the criminals because even in their warped thinking, they're like, well, there's a reason for this. We're going to get rich.
1: Mm.
0: But when he just even then destroys the money, that's real evil.
1: Mm.
0: Evil is just chaos where there's no reason and no purpose. And that is even more scary mm. than even the bad situations themselves. That there would be bad situations and not even a purpose to it,
1: yeah.
0: just for the sheer hell of it.
1: Yeah. I mean, as you were starting to talk then, I was thinking about that verse, if not a seed fall to the ground, then there can't be a harvest. And I was thinking even the seed fall into the ground might be the circumstance that's really difficult, the struggle that somebody's going through, but actually the fruit and the harvest that comes from that, God will always use everything for his good. So he doesn't want bad things for us. He loves us too much for that, but he will permit them so that he can do things for us and with us that he could only be grown in that way. And then that's when you're saying about like the charity functions or the good events or the positivity, whatever it is that comes out of it, that growth is the harvest, isn't it?
0: Wow. So do not fear.
1: Do not fear.
0: So do not fear.
1: He wins.
0: Yeah, good wins.
1: He wins.
0: Evil doesn't win. This isn't about chaos. This isn't that we're losing control. And I think there's so much fear around because people watch the news and it all seems so meaningless.
1: Yeah.
0: But God's on his throne.
1: Yeah.
0: But going back to the seed, I think that's interesting. We've just made a load of raised beds in our garden, so I'm getting prepared for seeds. But seeds have to die
1: mm-hmm.
0: in the ground. I think that's what the Bible bit says, mm-hmm. doesn't it? Unless a seed falls to the ground and dies, it can only remain one seed. But if it dies in the soil, then actually it becomes this amazing plant. But actually, there's so many lessons to be learned from nature. And I think perhaps to wrap this episode up, and we've talked a lot of, particularly at the beginning, about very practical things, phones, minding what you watch, resting,
1: sleep.
0: Sabbathing, sleeping. Richard and you talked a lot about journaling in previous episodes. It keeps coming up and I need to get the message.
1: Are you feeling a bit convicted?
0: I am. Nature.
1: Mm.
0: So many of Jesus' stories come from nature,
1: mm.
0: the parables, but even his stories about being on the sea.
1: Tossed around in the waves.
0: Tossed around in the waves. But actually, we do need nature. We're so blessed to live in Plymouth, aren't we? By the sea, by the moors. Is that part of your well-being repertoire?
1: Yeah, absolutely. That and walking. I just love walking, being around in here. Yeah. And this weekend, actually, I went sea dipping again.
0: I love how you call it dipping. You're actually getting in the water.
1: I am. Fair I mean, play. I sent a picture to Carl and he was like, so it was me and some other ladies they went swimming. I dipped and I went in. It was at North Devon, actually. So I went right in under et cetera. And Carl went, why have you got a woolly hat on? And I was like, it's to keep warm. So I was just in my swimming costume and a woolly hat. But anyway, but no, so that for me, the nature of that, there is something about being like in that cold water, being on the beach, the vastness, the openness, the sea is a big steadier for me. But even, I love flowers as well. So we've got roses in our garden.
0: Okay.
1: Oh, beautiful roses. And I think one of them was given to us initially after James died. And it looked like it was a stick in a sandwich bag. Do you know what I mean? Because it was November time, I think. So we planted it and didn't think a lot of it. We're like thankful to the person, but didn't think a lot of it. Put it in the garden. But the next year, the blooms were beautiful. So after that, we've now got lots of roses because we've gone out and like bought a load. But the detail of the roses, it just captivates me.
0: They didn't have
1: me.
0: To be that detailed. God could have made them plain and we'd still be happy with them.
1: Yeah.
0: It's just so extravagant.
1: But when I look at the buds at every stage, they look amazing. So just looking at that, and even like autumn now, isn't it? The colours of the leaves.
0: Yeah.
1: Oh, it's just beautiful, isn't it? The goldens and the browns and the orange and, yeah, just, it's amazing.
0: Get out. I mean, that's got to be so good for our mental health, hasn't it?

0: When Richard passed away and Jess knew that we were close, Jess bought me some flowers.
1: Oh.
0: And
1: Jess, your wife?
0: My wife. Yeah. Put it in a vase in the kitchen. I think they weren't particularly posh flowers. They weren't M&S or Waitrose or something.
1: From somebody's front garden.
0: No, they were, I don't know, maybe a 3-day shelf life on them.
1: Yeah.
0: They lasted 3 weeks until the day of his funeral.
1: Amazing.
0: So I took that as a little gift from God. And I took a photo of them. I thought, is this a bit cheesy? I took a photo and I sent them to Kit, one of Richard's sons, who was actually the one who encouraged us the most. Because when we recorded Richard's episode, we thought it's good to honour the family and just say, are you sure this isn't too soon for us to publish it? And Kit emailed back and he said, no, please publish it. Send me the link. And if it helps to tell people that he's now passed away since, if that helps spread the word, then all better. I thought, thank you, Kit. That's really gracious. Fine young man. But I sent him a picture of these flowers. With what I said, like, I hope this doesn't come across as cheesy, but I really feel that, A, these flowers, they've lasted a notable 3 days, 3 weeks. I said, this is just a reminder, you know, that God's in this. God's in this day for you, that Richard doesn't perish, and what he's left here on earth is longer lasting than you can imagine. And what a legacy Richard has left behind. Talk about a seed of grain falling to the ground and dying. Yeah. He's left a legacy on earth. But again, another little beautiful gift. He texts back straight away. They were his favourite flowers.
1: Wow.
0: No way just could have known.
1: Yeah.
0: So I think nature... Put yourself in a position to have the best chance when it comes to your mental health, when it comes to receiving and being grateful and cultivating positivity. And I think that's why Jesus spent so much time outdoors. Not because there wasn't anything decent on TV in his time, but he said, take a walk in the garden, actually. Yeah. He said, notice the flowers, notice the sparrows. They're okay.
1: Yeah.
0: And how much more precious are you?
1: I've been challenged just recently about what does bring me rest. And I think previously I've always been a bit of a box set lounge lizard, kind of like, oh, that's my, I'm having a rest, a few hours down. But actually I realise that doesn't bring me rest. It might bring me physical rest.
0: Right.
1: But I don't get emotional or psychological rest from that. And I've started to discover a little bit along the Sabbath line, actually thinking around the Sabbath, the day of rest, or a bit of a time of rest. It doesn't have to be a day, but it's just a time carved out where I say, this is my time of rest, that actually it's different. It's other things. It's what fills us up in that time. So I've been meeting with a friend, a very good friend of mine. So I meet with her for a cup of coffee and a chat, or I'll go for a walk, or I will... potter in the garden, or just
0: please
1: be around.
0: Fill your tank.
1: Yeah.
0: And one of your tank fillers.
1: Yeah, exactly. Dip in the sea, walk with the dog, those kind of things. Read a book. You know, it doesn't have to be about not doing anything, but what is it that actually brings me rest? Rest isn't a passive activity. Rest can be an activity. It can be something where you're doing, but does it bring, is it edifying? Is it good to you, for you? Does it recharge you? And that's what I've been considering.
0: And get them in the diary, because it's so easy for those things to get pushed out by the busyness of life.
1: Carve them into your day.
0: When God said, believe me in this, coming back to this idea of believe God, if he says it, it's good for you. He doesn't just give arbitrary commands to kill our joy. It's good for you. And I remember the analogy, a member of the jar that's full of sand, and then you try and get the stones in, but you can't, and they're falling out. But actually, if you put the stones in first, and then pour the sand in after, they fit in around it, and you can fit much more in the jar. And thinking, okay, I've got a week, I've got a month. Me and Jess sit down on a Monday, first thing, and say, so what have you got on this week? When are you going to do your exercise, Bob? Because she knows that's good for my mental health. If I'm not boxing or football, I spin off at some point in the week. You know, what does Jess need? When are you going to do that with your friends? I mean, you've got to be intentional about this stuff. It doesn't just happen.
1: No, absolutely. Absolutely. It has to be carved into your day or your week or whatever time frame that you're looking at. But we need to invest in ourselves. I mean, I remember that in previous sermons, I've heard this preached about the bucket with the hole in the bottom, that we have to keep filling it up from the top. But if we stop filling it up from the top, eventually it's all going to drain out the bottom and we're going to have nothing left. And then we're going to be in trouble. So we need to keep pouring in on the top end.
0: And just to finish then, what leaks our bucket is A, living in a broken world. We've talked about that. Just the fact that we are a soul, but we're wrapped in, as Richard says, fragile tissue, which has a certain amount of energy. We're wrapped in emotions and things. Yeah. We've talked about guarding our minds and our hearts and the TV and things. But I think nothing drains me more like than bitterness.
1: Unforgiveness. Bitterness and unforgiveness.
0: And I think we need to, I think to bring this into land today, I think we need to just mention that. You know, bitterness is such a drain. Jesus talked about forgiving one another. He even talked about the torment that is there for people who don't. I mean, people are tormented out there, and I don't want to lay any more blame at people's doors than they're probably already accusing themselves of. But unforgiveness, bitterness, keeping short accounts. Was that your expression?
1: Yeah.
0: What do you mean by that?
1: Keeping short accounts. So if you feel that you've said the wrong thing, or you're in a bit of a friction kind of situation with somebody, or something's not right, keeping short account, actually talking about that. And it might be that actually that person doesn't want to talk, or that person's not going to forgive you, or they're not going to let that go. But we can do the bit that we can do. So that's almost like, I've heard the phrase of keeping our side of the road clean.
0: Live at peace. As far as it goes with you, the Bible says, live at peace with others.
1: Absolutely. Absolutely. But also not just keeping short account with other people, but I think keeping short account with God. I think, you know, sometimes when we behave in a certain way, we can allow that to become between us and God. We feel so shameful that we can't, or so embarrassed by our behaviour, that we take our eyes from him because we're so disgusted with ourselves, or we're so upset with ourselves. But actually, if we keep short account, I mean, he's full of grace. Jesus has paid the price. He wants relationship with us. He's waiting there with open arms. But it's us that averts our eyes because of whatever behaviour we've done, whatever we've said, however we've acted. So I think
0: there's something superstitious and religious in a lot of us that think, if I've done something bad, I'll wait till I've done a couple of good things and then I'll go back to God again. It's just not how it works. Should we leave it there?
1: Let's leave it there. Thanks for joining us for this episode of Hope and the City. We hope you found it useful, and we're really glad that you've joined us. It would be great if you have any comments, any feedback, questions, or anything that you'd like us to look into in the future, if you'd get in touch on
0: hope@crplymouth.co.uk. So I've given the email, and on the socials as well, @hopeandthecitypodcast. Thank you again for listening.

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3: From the Sky News Centre at 4. Wes Streeting says his potential Labour leadership rival Andy Burnham should be allowed to run in an upcoming by-election. The former Health Secretary says the party needs its best players on the pitch. The rider of an e-bike who killed a woman on a zebra crossing has been jailed for nearly 7 years. 86-year-old Gloria Stevenson was walking her daughter's dog in Sunderland last May when Billy Stoko ran her over, then left the scene. Superintendent Billy Mulligan from Northumbria Police led the investigation.
4: Billy's driving was incredibly dangerous. He was weaving in and out of traffic. He was using one hand on the steering and carrying his mobile phone, but he was also under the influence of drugs. There was that immediate remorse when he was arrested, but it should never have come to that point.
3: Donald Trump's told reporters on Air Force One about the situation in Iran.
5: We've wiped out their armed forces, essentially. We may have to do a little cleanup work because we had a little month-long ceasefire, I guess you'd call it. But we did it as a favor to Pakistan with terrific people, the Field Marshal and the Prime Minister.
3: The US president's heading home from his state visit to China, claiming he and Xi Jinping feel very similar about Iran. Mr. Trump says he didn't ask his counterpart for favors to unblock the Strait of Hormuz, but claims his patience with Tehran is running out. A trial date's been set for a 45-year-old accused of stabbing two Jewish men in North London. Shlomei Rand and Norman Schein were attacked in Golders Green last month. Essa Suleiman's due before the Old Bailey next March. Middlesbrough have called for Southampton to be kicked out of the Championship playoff final. They've accused their semi-final opponents of trying to obtain an advantage after someone from the club was allegedly caught spying on their training session. And it's being confirmed Lavoie will announce the results of the UK's national jury on Eurovision tomorrow night. The drag artist says she will do her best to behave. The country is represented on stage in Vienna by Look Mum No Computer.
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My name is Arthur Good. I'm the chaplain of Plymouth Argyle, and I'm also the pastor of Vineyard Church. And I was reading some stats recently. I think a third of the new cars that were put on the road over the last year were manuals. All the rest were automatics. But up till now, it's been very much manual cars here in the UK. And why is it that we love manuals so much? I think it's a sense of connection to the engine, that sense of control, when to change up, when to change down. And in our modern world, we are more and more disconnected from how things work. The philosopher Matthew Crawford, in his book Why We Drive, Towards a Philosophy of the Open Road, he argues that cars are about much more than transportation. It's a form of human agency and freedom that is increasingly threatened by technological advancements and automation. When you drive, you are making the decisions. You have autonomy. Perhaps most of all, there's a sense of direct physical connection between something that you do physically with your hands and your feet and the outcome. The car goes a certain way. And in all of this, I think it's a metaphor for life. Focal Date Research Group recently published findings on the question of what makes us unhappy. That's an interesting question, isn't it? What makes you unhappy? Because in this research, one clear response surfaced more than any other. And that was a lack of agency. A lack of control. We see it in politics, yes. I hear many people saying that I can't make any difference, I'm not going to bother to vote. But I also think that it's rooted in our growing powerlessness around automation and computer software and AI. And how many of us make stuff anymore or fix stuff? I went out and tidied my shed the other weekend. I properly sorted it. And afterwards, I felt absolutely amazing. And I wonder if that's to do with the physical agency that I exerted over my shed chaos. And interestingly, I'm getting more and more into physical media today. Recently. We started buying DVDs rather than subscribe to Netflix. And for my birthday, I got a record player. My mother-in-law gave me a whole box of LPs, and we've been playing them in our kitchen. Having a great time. But let us not forget that we have ultimate agency. No matter what happens around us, we get to decide what goes on in our hearts. We get to choose whether to bless or to curse, whether to forgive or whether to take vengeance. Let it go or chew on it. This is part of what it means to be created in God's image. Agency. And that's why agency is so important to us, and why we are so unhappy when we lose connection with that core truth. Maybe our focus needs to return to the choices we make as we drive through life and take back responsibility for some of the roads that we take.

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1: Is this what you want now? On the verge, on the edge. Is this what you want now?
0: It's a gritty 6-track collection marked by raw emotion, exploring fear, honesty, and mental health. 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
1: I'm sorry.
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recent two-year study has found that the poorer an adolescent's self-concept, the greater his or her tendency towards delinquency. The Christian faith has historically taught us that each human being is extremely important. Firstly, because each one of us is made in the image of God. And secondly, because Jesus lived and died on a cross for all of us as an expression of love for every person. Modern-day culture and so-called progress has helped strip us of the foundation stones of personal self-esteem and self-acceptance. Each of us needs to feel very special to build a healthy life of caring for others. Our supposedly clever country has not given us the answers about self-confidence and self-acceptance, either for delinquents or even high achievers. We all need to come alive again to the issues of true religion and faith. This is John Smith.

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1: From a child star on Broadway to R&B hitmaker, we take a look at the history of Lee Varsey. We report on the rise of US singer and songwriter Patrick Mabry. And one-time Hillsong singer Aidan King speaks about relocating to the US and developing a solo career.
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4: From the Sky News Centre at 5. Wes Streeting's backed Andy Burnham to return to the Commons. The former Health Secretary says Labour needs its best players on the pitch. Mr Burnham, the current Greater Manchester Mayor, wants to stand in a by-election in Makerfield, and the pair could end up being rivals in a future leadership contest. Polling expert Joe Twyman says that's a big gamble.
5: Actually, among the average person in the streets, these are not well-known people, at least at a national level. And then the ultimate question is, can any of these candidates change Labour's overall rating? And there's a big question mark about that.
4: The family of a great-grandmother have accused her killer of leaving her to die like rubbish in a gutter. 19-year-old Billy Stokoe has been jailed for nearly 7 years for knocking down Gloria Stevenson with his defective e-bike on a zebra crossing in Sunderland. Julie Francis is Gloria's daughter.
6: He was clearly panicking, you could see that, but he did just get on his bike and he rode away. He hid his bike at his friend's house, he took his coat off and his balaclava and ran off. Yeah, he just ran off and left her. Like she was nothing.
4: Health officials have confirmed pupils from two separate schools in Reading are being treated for meningitis. A third patient who died attended Henley College in Oxfordshire. A Nazi-obsessed teenager has been jailed for more than 15 years after an axe attack outside a barber shop in Bristol. Alina Burns told a man on a dating app to kill all Jews and Muslims. Donald Trump's told reporters on Air Force One about the situation in Iran, revealing he announced the ceasefire because other nations wanted it. The US president's heading home from his state visit to China, claiming he and Xi Jinping feel very similar about Iran. And Emma Raducanu has formally reunited with Andrew Richardson, who was her coach when she won the US Open in 2021. The pair will begin working together immediately, with Richardson joining the British number one in Strasbourg, where she'll make her return next week. That's the latest from the Sky News Centre. I'm AJ Walsh.
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1: In this hour, you'll hear myself and Tanya talking about life and faith and generally having a good time.
0: And of course, you'll hear lots of great music too. 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

0: here now. 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
1: Hey, it's Tanya and Amelia from Coffee Ketchup's podcast. You are listening to Coffee Ketchup's Espresso on Cross Rhythms Plymouth. And Amelia, I'm trying to decide what I should have for tea tonight, and I'm just really struggling. Should I have pasta? Should I have rice?
2: It's a big decision.
1: It's a big decision.
2: A lot of options out there.
1: Mm-hmm. Every day we make loads and loads of decisions.
2: We do.
1: Every single day. Big decisions and small decisions, mm-hmm. like what to have for tea.
2: Yeah.
1: And Amelia, I'm going to throw a question to you now. Do you think you're good at making decisions?
2: I don't know.
1: She's sidestepping the question. Describe yourself as a decisive person?
2: I think it depends on the situation, genuinely.
1: Okay.
2: Like, if in terms of what to have for tea, usually I'm like, I know what I want, and I'm going to make it.
1: Mm-hmm.
2: I often do a meal plan, like, quite far in advance as well.
1: So it's very organised.
2: Well, I have to, like, have it all laid out, because that's just how my brain
1: works.
2: How far
1: in advance are we talking?
2: Like, on a Sunday, I'll plan it for the week.
1: Oh, okay.
2: So, I not like a month. Do you know mm-hmm. what I mean? But like on the Sunday, I'll plan it for the week, depending on what I've got in the cupboards, that kind of thing.
1: I know someone who plans for the whole month.
2: Oh yeah, that's quite impressive.
1: I find that quite stressful.
2: I would also find that stressful because I'm like, what if I'm not feeling that thing?
1: Exactly.
2: But usually a week in advance, I can know. But yeah, generally, I think yes and no. Again, I can't even decide on an answer. Maybe that means
1: maybe that's the answer. She's just sitting on the fence.
2: It's comfortable on the fence, okay.
1: Yeah, I think it's really interesting, isn't it? I think a really good way to try and gauge sometimes is, are you the sort of person that really likes making decisions or not, is in a group-based scenario. Quite often, who's making the decisions of where to go? Like, if you've got a friendship group,
2: sure.
1: Who's going, oh, let's go here, or we're going to do this, or... I don't know if you've ever had this in, like, sometimes when I'm on a family holiday, we'll be like, oh, what should we do today? And everyone floats different ideas,
2: mm-hmm.
1: and it takes a while for people to decide until... usually my auntie Catherine, she'll go, right, this is what we're going to do. And she'll just make the decision. And we're all sort of relieved that someone has.
2: Yes.
1: Or we go, no.
2: Absolutely
1: silly idea.
2: Not.
1: So it's really interesting. And I find for myself that I consider myself a decisive person for certain decisions, but particularly mm-hmm. for little decisions, like where do you want to go for dinner? If you're meeting up with a mate for dinner.
2: Mm-hmm.
1: I don't care.
2: Yeah. See, I had this the other night, right? I went to Exeter to meet one of my university friends, and we literally, like, we decided on a place, and then she was like, oh, actually, I don't think I can handle spicy food, because we were going to go for Thai or whatever it was. She was like, I just can't handle that tonight. So I was like, okay, fine. And I was like, I genuinely do not mind where we go.
1: Yeah.
2: Because the point of coming here is to spend time with you.
1: Mm.
2: And eventually we decided on Pho, which is the Vietnamese place. Really nice, can recommend. She was like, right, we're going to go here. And I was like, yeah, sounds good. And I was trying to stay very neutral, but she was looking at me. She was like, I feel like you don't like this decision.
1: Oh, no.
2: And I was like, no, I'm serious. I genuinely do not mind where we go. I'm very happy with Pho. I'm very happy with something else. Like, the point is to spend time with you.
1: Mm.
2: But it is hard, isn't it? Because you're like, I actually, if all I'm thinking is food, just put something in front of me. I don't care what it is at this point. Do you know
1: yeah,
2: what I, mean?
1: I suppose in that situation, the purpose is to see the person. The purpose isn't going for food. Weirdly, I am decisive of where to go on a date.
2: Sure.
1: So, like, I make the decision, unless it's, I know, and it's very, I don't know, feisty of me. I don't know what's going on. But if I'm going on particularly a first date, I'm like, I want to make the decision
2: mm-hmm.
1: of where we go. I don't know if that is a good thing or not. I just, for me, it's like then I've got control of this situation.
2: Sure.
1: This may paint me in a bad light or not. Give me your opinion. I'm happy to take it. But for me, I think it stems from, I once went on this date where the guy planned the first date
2: mm-hmm.
1: and he decided to go to a very, very bougie and expensive restaurant.
2: Oh my goodness.
1: And at the time I didn't have much money.
2: Mm.
1: And then of course, like, we split the bill. And I didn't
2: sure.
1: have it. We didn't get on. Like, we didn't have a good time.
2: Oh,
1: it was
2: no.
1: I was having to do the heavy lifting of conversation, and I was just like, why didn't I just decide that we're going to go to a bar for a drink?
2: Mm.
1: Because it's chill, you know.
2: Sure, sure.
1: So that after that, I became very decisive on dates. For the first date, the other dates, I'm like, whatever. But the first one, I'm like, it needs to be somewhere I know,
2: sure.
1: and it needs to be somewhere for just like a coffee or a bar.
2: Yeah, that's fair enough. That's fair enough. I went on a date with this guy, and usually I'm very happy to, like, if someone's being quite decisive, it's very much dependent on the other personalities involved, but if someone's being quite decisive, I'm usually quite happy to follow if I don't have serious objections to it, that kind of thing. And, you know, and it's difficult anyway as a people pleaser to be like, because I don't want to annoy anybody else. And he was like, oh, so, like, you know, we both like walking, like, do you want to go for a date on Dartmoor? Let's do it, like, you know, I'll meet you here, kind of thing. And actually, because it was a first date and because we've met on an app, I was like, actually, no, we're not gonna do that. I was like, I'm sure you're great, but you're also a stranger I met on the internet. We are going somewhere public. And to be fair, he was great about it. He was really like, you know, this is really fine.
1: You're making me laugh because you are describing what I do a lot, which is, yeah, I don't mind. We'll go wherever you want.
2: Yeah,
1: and then
2: sure.
1: Somebody suggests something and I go, no.
2: Oh, yeah. No, same.
1: I do it all the time.
2: All the time.
1: Which isn't great. And I'd say on the small things, I don't really like making the decisions. But how often is that putting the pressure on someone else to make the decisions? Maybe they don't like making the decisions.
2: True, that's a good point, actually. That's a good point. And we can totally come back to that. But I think first we're going to go listen to some music, unless you don't want to listen to some music.
1: I just can't decide what to play.
2: Oh, no.
1: Oh, decisions.

0: Midlands Plymouth.
1: Whoop whoop, hello. Welcome back. This is Tanya and Amelia from Coffee Ketchup's podcast. You are listening to Coffee Ketchup's Espresso on Cross Rhythms Plymouth. And we are trying to make a decision. We're trying to decide if we are decisive or not.
2: Mm. It's a hard one. It's a hard one because in some areas we are very decisive and in some we're not.
1: Yeah. And tricky.
2: Yeah, hard to land on one or the other, really.
1: It is a difficult decision. Mm-hmm. We must flip a coin, I feel. So I was thinking about this. I think as humans, we can make decisions in two main camps. Mm-hmm. You either make decisions really logically.
2: Yeah.
1: Like you've really thought it through. Mm-hmm. You've discussed the pros and the cons. And then you've arrived at a sensible conclusion. Mm-hmm. A bit like how my dad proposed to my mum. he decided that the best way to propose would be, he went to her, he said, what I suggest we do is we write down a list of advantages and disadvantages of getting married, mm-hmm. and then we can make a decision from there. Mm-hmm. So very romantic and impulsive, not so much.
2: Yeah, I think this is the difference between you and me as people, is that Tanya is not a romantic, really. Like you are, but you've also very...
1: Yeah, I would do the list thing. It's a very important decision. Yeah,
2: exactly. Whereas I'm a total hopeless romantic because my parents met in the south of France and it was a bit of a, not quite a whirlwind romance, but they were together within about a month and then got married a year later.
1: So lovely. So you've got that one way of making decisions, really logical, weigh up the advantages, the disadvantages, formulate your argument, aha, I've arrived at this conclusion. Then you've got the other side of the human brain that is the impulsive decision. The decision just to suddenly go. Mm-hmm. And I've got an example of I randomly once just decided to move into a house, really randomly, without much thought through. I just was like, I need a house to be in London. I didn't really think it through. I went and I made this impulsive decision that these people were great and let us move in.
2: Gosh, that's stressful.
1: It's quite stressful for other people. But it also reminds me a little bit of you watch Friends.
2: I do, obviously.
1: I think... There's a moment, I can't remember which character is struggling to make a decision, but Phoebe does this questioning thing where she gets them to just say, do you want to go this route or that route?
2: Yes.
1: Really quickly and just answer straight away based on your instinct. Uh-huh. And it's that kind of decision that we can also all mm-hmm. make, mm-hmm. of I'm just going to make an instinctive decision then and there that you often make in the moment. Mm-hmm. That being said, which one, Amelia, of the two do you think you use more often?
2: Oh, that's a really good question. I am probably more of a logical decision maker. I'm not massive on the impulse decisions. I think, again, in certain circumstances, sometimes when I'm looking at a menu, I'm not very decisive when I'm looking at a menu.
1: Me neither.
2: And so I'll go, right, I'm going to have to go off instinct and just let the waiter come up to me and be like, and I'm like, right, I'm having this, because they've asked me and I need to give an answer in that moment. But in terms of like, particularly more like the big life decisions and that kind of thing, or I don't know, like most other things, I tend to be a bit more of a logical one. Would you say you're more of an impulsive decision
1: maker? I don't know. It's really different. Mm. I'd say I'm an emotional decision maker sometimes, mm-hmm. and a very logical one as well.
2: Yeah, sure.
1: Like I will, but I'm probably err on the more impulsive. But there are things that I really weigh up for a long time and consider for probably too long. Mm. So I think everybody's a balance of the two, and I think we can have moments of one or the other. But I definitely find myself sometimes making these very impulsive decisions. I think largely because of how I was trained at drama school. They mm-hmm. literally train you to be impulsive.
2: Sure.
1: And that has both many advantages and many disadvantages at the same time. Mm-hmm. So when it comes to big decisions, Amelia... Mm. How do you handle them?
2: Honestly, I think as we've talked about on the radio before and probably on the podcast as well, like I do not love change. Mm. And so when we're talking about big decisions, sometimes it will take me a while because I'm actually, part of me is going, okay, how much change can I handle right now, depending on what it is. But yeah, I think I will tend to think through the pros and cons, but I will also pray about it.
1: Nice.
2: Because actually, like, you know, there's a lot of things that happen in life that are total curveballs. And I think we've probably mentioned, like, the last 6 months of 2025 were really hard for me and for you as well, I know. And so actually, like, you know, there was a lot of change going on. But actually, I'm like, do you know what? God is bigger than all of this. Mm. He's totally in control. And I trust his plan more than I trust my understanding of the plan. And sometimes you have to kind of tell yourself that in order to believe it as well. Mm. It's like, okay, like at this point, I don't want to give up control, but I'm going to choose to trust God's plan. And I'm going to choose to trust that he knows what he's doing and that he has good things in store for me. Mm. So yeah, prayer over big decisions is definitely really important for me.
1: Really important.
2: And also I think just thinking about the practicalities actually of what, like, what does that mean for me? Like if I go this way, like what does that mean for my living situation, for like, you know, my income, like all of that kind of thing. And there's a lot to weigh up, but I think ultimately like praying over it is definitely the best way to go.
1: I'd agree. That's a really, really wise thing to do because it takes the time and it calms you down as well.
2: Totally.
1: Right, we're going to talk more about big decisions and how you actually make them right after we listen to some music. When the mind-

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0: 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Welcome back. It's Tanya and Amelia. You're listening to Coffee, Ketchups, Espresso on Cross Rhythms Plymouth. We're talking about decisions today, and we've just been talking about how you make those big decisions. Mm. So in your life, you face many big decisions, like where to live, what job to take, who to be partners with, whether you should have a partner, how to raise your children. There are many. What school to go to? What university to go to? Should you even go to university? Et cetera, et cetera. Should I leave this job? Everyone listening has their own decisions that they've had to make. And I think it's really interesting sometimes to reflect on big decisions that you have had to make in the past. And Amelia, you were just telling us a bit about how you use prayer and reflection to make big decisions. I think that is so powerful. And helpful in making big decisions. I remember one incident in my life where I found it really hard to make a big decision. And the decision was to move. When it was many years ago now, but I was supposed to move to Oxford with my boyfriend at the time. And we split up. And I'd already put my notice in at work. I'd already paid the deposit on the house.
1: Really hard.
0: It's really tricky. And it was in COVID as well. So it was a tricky time to move anyway. And I remember being incredibly emotional because I was really sad. And life was really tough at that point. And I had to make this decision, a really important decision. But I remember thinking, I am too emotional to make a logical and important decision about where I'm going to live long term. To leave my community, my house, my everything down in the southwest and move to somewhere I didn't know and I didn't know anyone there. Do I stay or do I go? There's a song in there somewhere. And I honestly couldn't make the decision. I remember thinking, I can't make the decision. And I asked everyone. That's one of the things I did. I got everybody's opinion that I trusted, not everyone on the street. So what do you think I should do?
1: Here's my life story. Now make a decision for me.
0: Could you please? Would you mind? So it was all the people, my friends, people who knew me. I asked them what they thought. And they all know it's not their job to make the decision for me, but to counsel me. And in the end, I actually went, which was logically a really stupid decision. In the preparation for that decision, I also did what Amelia was talking about in the previous section, which was prayer. And my prayer was more of a, less of a logical, Lord, what do you think on this? Was more of a, I am in hell right now, metaphorically. Lord, please show me a way. And I did not get a definitive answer. I got a few little ideas and things. In the end, I made a decision based on my... My dad always says this phrase that I think has some value to making decisions, is that in life you tend to regret the things you didn't do more than the things that you did.
1: So true.
0: And so I

0: Of course, it's not ideal, but you can get out of this.
1: Yeah, and I think that's really important to remember, actually, that these things are not always the end of the world, because it feels, in the moment, it's the biggest thing you're dealing with. And that's not to undervalue any of the emotion that you go through, or any of the, like, all of the practical preparation that you do for that kind of thing as well is absolutely huge. But at the same time, a lot of these things can be reversed, or or you can choose to go in a completely different direction. Like, had you chosen to, you could have moved to Spain.
0: Yeah.
1: Do you know what I mean? Like, you know, it's one of those things that actually, as much as it is it's a big thing and there's no kind of getting around that, actually, you have always, there will always be a way forward, even if it's not noticeable at the time.
0: And I sometimes think, when I don't hear from God for guidance of certain decisions, I sometimes think that he doesn't mind which way you go, because he'll be there with you anyway.
1: Yes.
0: So I have this image in my head of a crossroads and us all going, oh my goodness. But actually, God knows where each of those paths leads, and he's there on every single one.
1: Mm.
0: And that's always very helpful for me when I feel really stuck in a decision. Actually, sometimes it's about making one.
1: Yeah.
0: Sometimes there isn't a right or a wrong. Sometimes it is just about making a decision.
1: Yeah.
0: And as much as you can do that respectfully and with everything in consideration, you can also stay stuck in indecision to quite a damaging way. So sometimes it is about going, I make a decision and I trust that the Lord will come with me and he will guide me. And I also trust in myself a little bit that I can handle this if this is wrong. You know, there are so many decisions that we think of, as you said, as the end of the world. But are they?
1: That is the thing. That is the thing. There we go. We're going to go to some music now. We'll be back very soon with some snack chat.
0: Snacking and chatting.

0: Welcome back. It's Tanya and Amelia. You're listening to Coffee Ketchup's Espresso on Cross Rhythms Plymouth. And this is Snack Chat.
1: It's Snack Chat.
0: It is the part of the show where we talk about the important things. And by that, I mean snacks.
1: Yes, snacks are very important.
0: Now, this week, we're doing a little kind of fun little game, or we're trialling it, so let us know your thoughts, where we've got a menu and we're going to guess what the other person would select from that menu. Now, we're just starting with starters for this one as the trial. Okay, so the idea of this game is that one of us are going to read out the starter options and then we have to predict what the other person would guess. Does that make sense?
1: It does.
0: Great. Okay, shall I start? So this is from a real Italian restaurant in London called Amelia's.
1: Unfortunately, great name for a restaurant.
0: It's Amelia's with an E. There we are then.
1: Oh dear.
0: Okay, so these are the real life starter options for Italian. So the first option is toasted sourdough bread with organic extra virgin oil. Lovely. A creamy burrata with extra virgin olive oil as well. With toasted sourdough breads and heritage tomatoes.
1: Goodness.
0: What are heritage tomatoes? That's interesting. Then another one is a plate of cured Italian meats, truffled mozzarella. Another option is a tomato and mozzarella salad. And then another option is a duck liver pâté.
1: Interesting. So I've now got to guess which one of those you would go for.
0: Yes. And I've got to predict what I think you would go for.
1: So can you read them out again quickly again?
0: Okay. Duck liver pâté, creamy burrata, mozzarella and tomato salad. Plate of cured Italian meats, sourdough bruschetta with heritage tomatoes and toasted sourdough bread with olive oil.
1: I think all of those sound quite nice. I think you would go for... Oh, gosh, I'm just going to guess. I'm going to go for... Would you go for burrata?
0: No, I wouldn't. But I was going to guess I thought you would go for burrata.
1: Interesting, okay.
0: I would go for the duck liver pâté.
1: Nice.
0: What would you go for?
1: I wouldn't go for burrata because I'm actually not a tomato person, and because it said with tomatoes on there, I wouldn't do that. I would probably also go for the pâté actually.
0: Would you?
1: Yeah,
0: okay.
1: I do very much like a pâté. There you go.
0: I love a pâté, especially like ones in restaurants always taste better than the shop ones. I don't vibe the shop.
1: No,
0: pâtés.
1: Sure, that's fair. That's fair.
0: Okay, your turn.
1: Okay, so I've also gone Italian.
0: Oh, great minds.
1: We went to Zizi a little while ago and that was very nice. So okay. I've gone for the Zizi's starter menu. So the options are garlic bread.
0: Nice.
1: A classic. Chorizo and mozzarella bomb.
0: Ooh,
1: which
0: sounds aggressive.
1: I think is a large, what's it say? Large freshly baked dough ball topped with cheese, chorizo and mozzarella, which sounds very, very nice.
0: That sounds lovely.
1: We have got La Bomba meatballs. lots of bomb references.
0: Yeah.
1: Fried aubergine. Or mozzarella arancini.
0: I do like an arancini. Okay. Ooh. I think you would go for the dough bomb.
1: I would actually go for the arancini. I'm an
0: would
1: absolute
0: you?
1: Sucker for arancini.
0: Oh.
1: I really like it.
0: We don't know each other very well, clearly.
1: The dough bomb does sound really nice. It does, but I prefer to not like load up on like bready
0: things
1: bready
0: before
1: things
0: you have...
1: so I can enjoy my main.
0: Okay.
1: I think you would go for meatballs.
0: No. I would go for the bomb.
1: Fair.
0: That's why I chose it for you, because
1: so
0: I was like, that's what I would want.
1: I was so close to saying it and then I didn't.
0: Yeah.
1: Oh, fair play.
0: This game is hard. Apparently
1: is really
0: we're good
1: hard.
0: Friends, but who
1: Clearly,
0: would know?
1: Neither of us are very good at it, but...
0: To be fair, we don't eat out that much together.
1: But anyway, on that bombshell.
0: That is all we've got time for today. But catch us next week for more Coffee Catch-Ups.

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8: Centre at 6. Labour's ruling body has confirmed Andy Burnham will be allowed to enter the race for a seat in Parliament. The National Executive Committee has given the Greater Manchester Mayor permission to stand in the Makerfield by-election. It means he's a step closer to potentially challenging Sir Keir Starmer's leadership. Here's our political correspondent, Rob Powell.
9: This doesn't mean that he definitely is the candidate, although I find it really hard to believe that this goes any other way now than him being the candidate. But things moving fast and a very, very different outcome to the one we had before when the NEC blocked Andy Burnham. This time he will be allowed to stand.
8: Health officials say they're reviewing vaccine policy following the latest fatal outbreak of meningitis. A sixth former at Henley College in Oxfordshire has died, while pupils at two separate schools in Reading are receiving treatment. We're told it's a different strain to the one in Kent earlier this year. Shamez Ladani from the UK Health Security Agency says there are 800,000 teenagers in each year group.
10: That's a very large number of young adults to vaccinate to prevent very few cases. But given the recent outbreaks, it is important and it is happening that we are re-evaluating the decisions that were made.
8: A teenager who rode a defective e-bike, killing an 86-year-old woman on a zebra crossing, has been jailed for nearly 7 years. Billy Stoko was under the influence of cannabis and holding his phone when he collided with Gloria Stevenson in Sunderland last May. British Gas has been ordered to pay £20 million over its treatment of customers who had prepayment meters forcibly installed. Regulator Ofgem found the supplier failed to meet standards required to protect vulnerable householders. Middlesbrough have called for Southampton to be thrown out of the Champions playoff final over the so-called Spygate scandal. They're accused of spying at Borough's training ground. And it's been confirmed Lavoie will announce the result of the UK's national jury on Eurovision tomorrow night. The drag artist says she's over the moon. That's the latest. I'm AJ Walsh.
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2: From the Sky News Centre at 7, Andy Burnham will be among the Labour candidates running for the Makerfield by-election. After blocking his attempt to return to Westminster in February, the party's ruling body is letting him put his name forward for the contest. If he wins, he could challenge Sir Keir Starmer for the leadership. Former head of policy for Jeremy Corbyn, Andrew Fisher, says he'd be a popular choice.
3: I think it would have been churlish to stop him. There's a demand within the party for Andy Burnham to be an MP again. And clearly, if there's going to be a leadership contest, you want your most popular politician, both probably among MPs and amongst the public, more importantly, to be a candidate in that race.
2: An e-bike rider who fled after killing a great-grandmother on a zebra crossing has been jailed for nearly 7 years. Gloria Stevenson's family said they're disappointed Billy Stokoe didn't receive a longer sentence to send a message to illegal bike owners. The teenager, who was 18 at the time, handed himself in 2 hours later. Superintendent Billy Mulligan from Northumbria Police led the investigation.
4: Billy's driving was incredibly dangerous. He was weaving in and out of traffic. He was using one hand on the steering and carrying his mobile phone, but he was also under influence of drugs. There was that immediate remorse when he was arrested, but it should never have come to that point.
2: A leading health official says vaccination policies are being reviewed after another fatal meningitis outbreak. A sixth former at Oxfordshire's Henley College has died, while two pupils at separate schools in Reading are receiving treatment. A Nazi-obsessed teenager has been jailed for more than 15 years after an axe attack outside a barbershop in Bristol. Alina Burns told a man on a dating app to kill all Jews and Muslims. X has promised to review suspected terror and hate content in the UK within 24 hours on average. Regulator Ofcom says the platform's pledged to better protect users. And it's claimed auditions have taken place in the search for a new James Bond. Variety reports that casting has officially started for the first 007 movie since Amazon took over the franchise. That's the latest. I'm AJ Walsh.
1: This is Cross Rhythms Plymouth.

0: trace. I wanna eat, let me take your plate. I ain't always see Jesus' face.
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2: Hey, check, check, check.
1: This one happens to be Forrest Frank
2: whoa, whoa, whoa.
1: And Caleb Gordon, God is Good.
2: There's one thing
1: If you know that.

In the next part of the show, part three of this week's show, we'll be doing some shout out. So if you're up on the YouTube channel and you want to shout out, leave a comment. Alright, remember to subscribe and click the bell. This is my second channel where I play the R&B, urban, the rap. Also look out for DJ Proclaimer, the gospel reggae channel. Just type gospel reggae into YouTube, you'll find me. And give it some support, okay? Make sure you check out the link in the description. That'll link you up, that'll take you everywhere you need to go. Sounds of Nick Nack and Dej P, Summer Rain. Just some sweetness up on here, fam.

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I want to remind you as well about the Gospel Reggae channel I do. DJ Proclaimer, Gospel Reggae. Just type that into YouTube, etc. And you will see they've got nearly 100,000 subscribers. This is a relatively new channel, so definitely I want to raise the bar when it comes to subscribing. So please subscribe right now and support the gospel, right? Let me give some shout outs.

Where you from? You're from Germany or somewhere? Okay, so sending you that shout as well. Who else we got on here? Bro Lee, you get a shout out. God bless you, sir. Grady T, God bless you. How do we say this one? Sosethany Bar. Okay, God bless you. All right, bless you, bless you, bless you, man. Appreciate you listening and supporting the channel. Much appreciated. And yeah, that's it for this time.

0: think straight.
1: Every single thing I got to say a prayer. I don't even know what can happen now. Used to be that brother with that attitude. Used to play things I had on my pill. I was trying to score a layup.
2: Family, thank you for tuning. Like I say, I'm looking for those subscribers.
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0: 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I'm bouncing Proclaimer out of here. Till next time, God bless you.
1: Hey, man.

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2: From the Sky News Centre at 8, Andy Burnham's cleared the first hurdle in his Labour leadership bid, with the party's ruling body saying he can stand in a by-election. The Greater Manchester Mayor was refused permission by the NEC when he launched a bid for Parliament in February. Conservative leader Kemi Badenoch says the government's in meltdown.
3: Rachel Reeves said it herself, that a leadership crisis would just be chaos. We've seen the health secretary resign because he wants to be prime minister. The Labour Party is only interested in themselves. They are not governing the country. Andy Burnham wants to rock up and just be prime minister despite being out of parliament for a decade.
2: Health officials insist the risk to the public from an outbreak of meningitis is low. A sixth former who went to Henley College in Oxfordshire has died, and two pupils from separate schools in Reading are having treatment. Pharmacy owner Oliver Pickard says he's getting calls from worried parents.
4: We are getting towards party season. Students are going to finish their A-levels and GCSEs. They're going to go to proms. And this is when we're seeing the likelihood of the infection spreading should anyone be infected.
2: A teenager who rode a defective e-bike, killing an 86-year-old woman on a zebra crossing, has been jailed for nearly 7 years. Billy Stoko was under the influence of cannabis and holding his phone when he collided with Gloria Stevenson in Sunderland last May. A 19-year-old man's been arrested in connection with a data protection offence after the personal details of a Scottish referee were leaked online. John Beaton and his family spent last night at home under police protection after he awarded Celtic a controversial penalty on Wednesday. A trial date's been set for a 45-year-old accused of stabbing two Jewish men in North London. Shlomi Rand and Norman Shine were attacked in Golders Green last month. Essa Suleiman's due before the Old Bailey next March. And David Beckham's become the UK's first billionaire sportsman. That's according to the Sunday Times Rich List, which also features Oasis brothers Liam and Noel Gallagher for the first time. That's the latest. I'm AJ Walsh.
0: This is Cross Rhythms Plymouth.

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1: really and truly,
0: Ryan Mark featuring John Mark Wiggin. The tune is called Jesus is the Rock, and I can't even lie, I'm loving it. So here for the next 1 hour, bring you a tune after tune. Listen.

You try and build it on your health or your looks, or your status or your reputation, that will be gone in a minute. He speaks about the wise and the foolish builder. It's in the Gospels. I want you to go and read that today and meditate on it. Go and think about what the Lord's saying. Let me tell you now that your name and my name is going to disappear. Our reputations will fade. But his name is going to last for eternity. And if you build your life around him and put him at the center and front and central, you will

The eternal name of our Lord and our Saviour. Somebody now, just say Jesus. You know there's power in His name, right? You know how much bookings and tours and events I would get if I was prepared.

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That's all I said. I never said nothing negative about nothing else. But listen, fam, we're living in a time now where the name of Jesus is becoming more and more offensive.

0: public space. We're not limiting ourselves to just being in the pews or in the church.
1: I'm not afraid, no way.
0: The name of Jesus has to be praised.
1: Jesus.
0: You know what, I want to say this to you. If you have a real encounter with the Lord Jesus Christ, I want you to know that you will never be the same. He's so wonderful. Just his presence. And I will go as far to say this. If you ever hear anybody saying anything bad about Jesus,
1: I'm not ashamed of,
0: I guarantee you, they have never met him. He is infallible. He's perfect. He's never done anything wrong. He's never made a mistake, never said anything wrong, done anything wrong. If anything, he's just laid down his life and poured out his heart and given us the most love because he's the most beautiful person there is.
1: Jesus.

cancel culture, don't they? They want to lock people down, shut them up. We are here, mama, lashes. Cancel from who? You know, if your name is written in heaven and heaven knows your name, when died on the cross, you can't cancel. Make them keep their social media. That's what really matters. We sing that song, don't we? He knows my name. That's the only thing that's important, family. I tell you that for a fact. Time to worship.

0: We're back inside part two. Going out to all my gospel skankers.
1: You made me happy, happy, happy, happy.
0: A dub version of The Grace of God by Peter Spence. Been shouting out my boys.

I know some of you going in right now, right? So this is DJ Proclaimer with a reggae takeover. 2025 will be 25 years of my ministry going live. So if you like what you're hearing today, I want you to click the bell, like, subscribe, and of course leave a comment, especially if you've got a prayer request. I want to show you that love. And also check the description. There's a link in there where you can get access to playlists, new clothing brand. Well, it's a clothing brand called Soul Cure, which I did before, which is coming back out. That's the name of our sound. And also, you can contact me, get in touch, and so on and so forth, all right? And whatever radio station you're listening to, for the sound of my voice, and I want you to show them maximum love, please. Over 100 stations take this show, and I can't forget them. I want to pray for them. Trust me, it's not easy doing anything in music for Jesus. I can tell you that for a fact.

0: Shouting out Papa Son like that. You know, also Ailey, look, my brother Stitchy, gonna play one for him in the final segue.
1: There is none like.
0: Keep him in your prayers, please, as he recovers.
1: None, you're dear.
0: A sickness. I understand he had an aneurysm or something like that in his brain.
1: Jesus.
0: We have to ail him up, right? We have to pray for him. He's been faithful in ministry.
1: It's so sweet to have you in my life.
0: Coming up in the final part of this week's show, I am going to be reading out your comments on the channel as well. If you do comment, remember to leave your name, your church, and whereabouts you are in From the World, all right?

0: mommy from Canada, bless you, bless you, bless you.
1: Open no ears.
0: Brother Terence from New Jersey, you have to get them blessings, man, because you're faithful, man. You always listen and drop comment here and there. Blessings to Winston Roberts.
1: And by ways of mine. Proud to be Jamaican, so me preaching the gospel in a yardy style.
0: Somebody sent me a Spanish speaking message. Sorry, sorry, sorry.
1: By ways of mine.
0: Fitzroy Duncan sending you a shout. God bless you. Dwayne Ferguson, God bless you.
1: Sometimes we have to go in a someplace.
0: Tix Elixir.
1: Christ is love. Sometimes.
0: All right, Sister Shekinah Baraka. God bless you, my sister. We love your ministry. We love your art and your passion for Jesus.

0: over board.
1: So you're from Sierra Leone, West Africa. West Africa, big shouting out and love to you. God, man, Stand Strong for Jesus is coming soon.
2: Proud to be Jamaican, so I'm free.
1: Sister Claudia, Sister Penny.
2: You know it's God, so God,
1: Marsha Brown, God bless you, Marsha Brown. And Durban, South Africa, Gilbert Chewy. I got to say, Africa is representing. Big up, Africa. I love my African brother.

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Leave your name. Say which country you're from, which church you're from. And we'll try and give you a shout out, all right? In the meantime, worship has to continue. Brother Yankee, listen.

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Amen.

God is calling you. 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Hey! Sister Chevelle Franklin, of course. I got a part two on this. I'm going to make this one finish out. I'm going to sweet you up nice, I promise you.

releases on my channel, Proclaimer. Also, look out for DJ Proclaimer Mark II. That's where I do the R&B, the Afro, and all them kind of styles for the younger people, because obviously I'm a young man, innit? All right? But if you love what you hear, please subscribe, like, and all that good stuff. And I'm going to leave you with this. I promise you some sweetness, not more sweeter than this. Listen.

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2: From the Sky News Centre at 9. Labour's ruling bodies confirmed Andy Burnham will be allowed to stand in the Makerfield by-election. It means he's a step closer to potentially challenging Sir Keir Starmer's leadership. Here's our political correspondent, Rob Powell.
3: This doesn't mean that he definitely is the candidate, although I find it really hard to believe that this goes any other way now than him being the candidate. But things moving fast and a very, very different outcome to the one we had before when the NEC blocked Andy Burnham. This time, he will be allowed to stand.
2: The family of a great-grandmother have accused her killer of leaving her to die like rubbish in a gutter. 19-year-old Billy Stoko has been jailed for nearly 7 years for knocking down Gloria Stevenson with his defective e-bike on a zebra crossing in Sunderland last May. The father of a college student who's died after catching meningitis says he can't describe the heartbreak. Lewis Waters, who attended Henley College in Oxfordshire, was described as funny, sociable and kind-hearted. Two other pupils from separate schools in Reading are being treated for meningitis. A 19-year-old man's been arrested in connection with a data protection offence after the personal details of a Scottish referee were leaked online. John Beaton and his family spent last night at home under police protection. He gave a controversial penalty to Celtic in their midweek Premiership win at Motherwell. In sport, Aston Villa are going up against Liverpool for a Champions League spot. Frank Watson's watching their Premier League game at Villa Park.
4: Villa 1, Liverpool 0 at half-time. The only goal coming 4 minutes before the break. A beauty curled in from 15 yards by Morgan Rogers following a neatly worked short corner routine. Liverpool had a goal disallowed when Cody Gakpo was offside. Generally an even first half at Villa with the only goal. Villa 1, Liverpool 0.
2: It's claimed auditions have taken place in the search for a new James Bond. Variety reports the casting process has officially started. And that's the latest.
0: This is Cross Rhythms Plymouth.

They'd never do if only they were thinking clearly. It's almost always the motivating factor behind bad addictions like smoking, drinking, swearing, and taking drugs. It affects the way people think, the way they talk, and even the way they walk. Have you ever seen someone so desperate to look cool that they walk around with their head down, shoulders hunched?

0: be you the way you can be you. 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
1: Dude, I think he just blew up.
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1: You know, no matter how long you live, money, material things, none of that stuff will ever really totally fulfill you. God has created all of us with a void, so to speak, in our soul that can only be filled by Him. And no matter how much we try to fill it with all of these other things, we still feel like there's something missing. And that missing feeling that we're feeling, the answer is Christ. And if you want to accept Jesus Christ as your personal Savior and receive eternal life, just say this prayer and repeat after me. Dear Jesus, I know I'm a sinner, and I need you in my life desperately. Jesus, I thank you for dying on the cross for my sins, and I now invite you into my life. I want you to be the Lord and Savior of my life. Thank you, Lord, for saving me. Now, that prayer that you just prayed is that simple. If you just prayed that prayer and you believed it in your heart, you have been saved. And it may not feel like anything on the inside, or you may not feel all warm and fuzzy, or you may. Either way, you are now a child of the King, King Jesus. And there's two scriptures that come to mind off the top of my head. John 3:16 and Romans 10:9 to kind of help you get started on your walk with Christ. Again, I just want to encourage you to find a good Bible teaching church and spend some time daily in His Word, the Holy Bible. And God bless you all.

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6: From the Sky News Centre at 10, Andy Burnham's cleared the first hurdle in his Labour leadership bid, with the party's ruling body saying he can stand in a by-election. The Greater Manchester Mayor was refused permission by the NEC when he launched a previous bid for Parliament in February. Conservative leader Kemi Badenoch says the government's in meltdown.
7: Rachel Reeves said it herself, that a leadership crisis would just be chaos. We've seen the Health Secretary resign because he wants to be Prime Minister. The Labour Party is only interested in themselves. They are not governing the country. Andy Burnham wants to rock up and just be Prime Minister despite being out of Parliament for a decade.
6: A teenager who killed a great-grandmother with his illegal e-bike has been jailed for nearly 7 years. Billy Stoker was 18 when he hit Gloria Stevenson on a zebra crossing in Sunderland last May. Dashcam footage shows him getting up and leaving the scene. The father of a college student who died after catching meningitis says he can't describe the heartbreak. Lewis Waters, who attended Henley College in Oxfordshire, was described as funny, sociable and kind-hearted. Two other pupils from separate schools in Reading are being treated for meningitis. Police have charged a 19-year-old after a football referee's address was leaked online. John Beaton and his family spent last night with officers to protect them after he awarded Celtic a controversial penalty on Wednesday. In sport, Aston Villa have picked up a big win in the Premier League. Live to Frank Watson at Villa Park.
8: It finished Aston Villa 4, Liverpool 2. Goals from Morgan Rodgers, 2 from Watkins, and a John McGinn special blew Liverpool away and secured a Champions League spot for Villa. Virgil van Dijk scored at either end of the second half for Liverpool, but they're no more than consolation goals. Villa 4, Liverpool 2.
6: David Beckham has become the first UK billionaire sportsman. That's according to the Sunday Times Rich List. And that's the latest from the Sky Newsroom. I'm AJ Walsh.
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5: 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And this is how it goes.
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0: This is the life that I chose. 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I bigged up, but now I'm trying to descend. My ego, I no longer defend. Truth is, I'm just trying to be. 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
1: I'm just trying to live
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I used to subscribe to

0: I need is you.
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0: I don't need money, I don't need fame, I don't need fans screaming out my name. 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I don't need streams or Spotify numbers. 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I just need to know I'm never alone, and that's why I

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Our Father in heaven, I'm trying to walk in the light. 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After that, it's on you.

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2: From the Sky News Centre at 11, Andy Burnham will be among the Labour candidates running for the Makerfield by-election. After blocking his attempt to return to Westminster in February, the party's ruling body's letting him put his name forward for the contest. If he wins, he could challenge Sir Keir Starmer for the leadership. Former head of policy for Jeremy Corbyn, Andrew Fisher, says he'd be a popular choice.
3: I think it would have been churlish to stop him. There's a demand within the party for Andy Burnham to be an MP again. And clearly, if there's going to be a leadership contest, you want your most popular politician, both probably among MPs and amongst the public, more importantly, to be a candidate in that race.
2: Vaccination policies are being reviewed following the latest fatal meningitis outbreak, according to a leading health official. Two pupils from separate schools in Reading are currently receiving treatment, and a sixth former from Oxfordshire's Henley College has died. A teenager has been jailed for nearly 7 years after knocking down and killing a great-grandmother with an illegal e-bike in Sunderland. Gloria Stevenson's daughter says she's so disappointed at the sentence handed to Billy Stokoe. Police have charged a 19-year-old following the leak of a football referee's address online. John Beaton and his family spent last night with officers to protect them after he awarded Celtic a controversial penalty on Wednesday. Aston Villa have qualified for the Champions League with a 4-2 victory over Liverpool. They've gone above their opponents to fourth in the Premier League and are now guaranteed to finish in the top five. Captain John McGinn was among the goal scorers at Villa Park.
4: We had to get over the line. Obviously, our last few league performances haven't been the best, so you're up against a top side. I know Liverpool aren't in great form, but it's a huge performance at home and a great statement of intent for Wednesday.
2: Liverpool's top five place is not yet secure. And auditions have reportedly begun for the next person to play James Bond. Variety claims the process of searching for Daniel Craig's replacement is underway. 28-year-old Jacob Elordi is among the favourites to take over the role. That's the latest from the Sky News Centre. I'm Bev Rimmer.
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I'm early, everything lovely. Bro came with a trackie, she's got a hoodie, looking all active. 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
2: From the Sky News Centre at midnight, Andy Burnham's cleared the first hurdle in his Labour leadership bid, with the party's ruling body saying he can stand in a by-election. The Greater Manchester Mayor was refused permission when he launched a previous bid for Parliament earlier this year. Conservative leader Kemi Badenoch says the government's in meltdown.
3: Rachel Reeves said it herself, that a leadership crisis would just be chaos. We've seen the Health Secretary resign because he wants to be Prime Minister. The Labour Party is only interested in themselves. They are not governing the country. Andy Burnham wants to rock up and just be Prime Minister despite being out of Parliament for a decade.
2: A teenager who killed a great-grandmother with his illegal e-bike's been jailed for nearly 7 years. Billy Stokoe was 18 when he hit Gloria Stevenson, then fled on a zebra crossing in Sunderland last May. The father of student Lewis Waters, who's died after catching meningitis, says he can't describe the heartbreak. Lewis, who attended Henley College in Oxfordshire, was described as funny, sociable and kind-hearted. Two other pupils from separate schools in Reading are being treated. Health officials say they're reviewing vaccine policy for teenagers. Sharmiz Ladani's from the UK Health Security Agency.
4: That's a very large number of young adults to vaccinate to prevent a very few cases. But given the recent outbreaks, it is important and it is happening that we are re-evaluating the decisions that were made.
2: A 19-year-old man's been charged with a data protection offence after a referee's personal details were leaked online. John Beaton and his family spent a night at home under police protection. Aston Villa have qualified for the Champions League with a 4-2 victory over Liverpool. They've gone above their opponents to fourth in the Premier League and are now guaranteed to finish in the top five. Liverpool's place is not yet secure. And Sir David Beckham has become the UK's first billionaire sports person. That's according to the Sunday Times Rich List that also features the Oasis brothers. That's the latest. I'm Bev Rimmer.
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There's always that thing, isn't there, about reasons to believe in God, and I just can't imagine any reasons not to believe in God. I'm an RE teacher, and I'm always talking about other faiths and Christianity as well. But for me, the evidence of God is just immense. It's much more than the compassion you receive from fellow Christians. It's much more than the good times you experience when you're part of a group of young Christians. For me, it's an essential part of my life.

0: and I'm disabled, and it's certainly something that keeps me going, not in so much as like being a crutch, but certainly as a support. For me, it's a very, you know, the birth, death and resurrection of Jesus is a very real event for me.
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1: I'd like to close with a story about two brothers who lived in South Africa. The older one was extremely intelligent, quite handsome, very athletic. He won a scholarship to a private school. His younger brother was short, somewhat obese. By society standards, he would have been called ugly. He had a severe hunchback. But the one marvelous gift the young brother had was a voice. And the younger brother loved to sing. He sang right out on the farm and the fields in the farm. Sang in the shower. He sang to himself as he walked down the road. Well, 2 years after the older brother went off to the school, the younger brother joined him. And one day, the older brother was sitting in the library doing some research. He looked out the window and he saw a gang of students in a typical mob action surround his younger brother. They began to mock him, to taunt him. They spit in his face, then they pinned him to the ground. They ripped off his shirt to reveal his hunchback. And with color crayons, they wrote lewd and obscene remarks on his back. The older brother, who had been elected president of the student body, could have walked out in 1 minute and said, "That's my brother. This is over. That's my brother. This is over. That's my brother. This is over. That's my brother." But the older brother stayed in the library, and he betrayed his younger brother for what he failed to do. Well, a week later, the younger brother dropped out of school. He returned to the farm, and his parents noticed that he never sang again. World War II came along, and the older brother was enlisted in the military. He was stationed in Palestine, and one night he was lying out in a hill looking up at the moon, and he realized what he'd done to his brother, that he would never know any inner peace unless he was reconciled. He made the incredibly difficult wartime journey from Palestine back to South Africa. At 4 o'clock in the afternoon, he met with his brother. He knelt down in front of him, sobbing, and he begged his younger brother's forgiveness.
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3: From the Sky News Centre at 1, Andy Burnham could know whether he's back in Westminster in just over a month. June the 18th is the possible date for the Makerfield by-election. Labour's ruling bodies allowed him to put his name forward as a possible candidate after blocking a similar attempt earlier in the year. Andrew Fish is a former policy advisor for Jeremy Corbyn.
4: Andy Burnham has done a very good job as Greater Manchester Mayor and is widely seen across the political board as a success story there. And that's replicated in the votes he got to be re-elected as Greater Manchester Mayor. You know, he is widely seen as a very popular and successful mayor.
3: A college student who's died after catching meningitis has been described as funny and kind-hearted in tributes from family. Lewis Waters attended Henley College in Oxfordshire. Two pupils from schools in Reading are also unwell. A teenager's been jailed for nearly 7 years after knocking down and killing a great-grandmother with his illegal e-bike in Sunderland. Gloria Stevenson's daughter says she's so disappointed at the sentence handed to Billy Stokoe. Police have charged a 19-year-old after a football referee's address was leaked online. John Beaton and his family spent a night with officers to protect them. It was after he awarded Celtic a controversial penalty on Wednesday. Aston Villa's boss Unai Emery says their 4-2 Premier League win over Liverpool was absolutely brilliant. It secures Champions League qualification for next season before Emery's side meet Freiburg in Wednesday's Europa League final.
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